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2: He's here. 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
3: Welcome back, America. Here we be. Here we at. Grand Platner, in his own words, today, cut 10, go.
4: I wanted to directly address the troubling, serious, and false allegations against me. Any accusation of non-consensual behavior is categorically false. Over the last 10 months, I have been deeply humbled by the faith Mainers have put in me. You have welcomed me into your homes, into your places of work, into your restaurants, into your houses of worship. You have shown that a different kind of politics, one that puts the interests of people over corporations, is not just possible, but is inevitable. This movement we have built, the largest volunteer base in the history of Maine politics, the hundreds of thousands of grassroots donors and the supporters across the ideological spectrum, we were united in a love of Maine, a belief that our politics must change, and a focus on defeating Susan Collins. So, regardless
3: of Susan Collins is such a threat to Mainers. Oh, she's an unbelievable threat. Politics must change. Yes, to we Stalinist communists. Excuse me, oyster farmers. By the way, do oysters crap, Mr. Producer? I don't know. I mean, they just look like, you know, jellyfish to me. I don't know. Go ahead.
4: See the reporting, but mindful of the political reality it will inflict. We are taking the time to reflect on the best path forward for the state that I love, the people that I love, the movement I belong to,
3: but
4: and the goal
3: love
4: of
3: has to be consensual. That's the point there, Brutus. You understand? Why should anybody doubt you? You've been so forthcoming about so much in your life. Poor fella. Everybody's against you.
5: Look at that!
3: No. Settle down. Everybody's against him. That's right. He grew up in a very poor life where his family bought him a home and then bought him an oyster farm. It's okay. Please don't call me if you own an oyster farm. I know you're hardworking. At whatever it is that you do, I'm all for it. Trust me. But nonetheless, I mean, go ahead.
4: Those were the goals when we launched this campaign, and they remain my goals today. On June 9th, 154,058 Mainers, the most in primary history.
3: What does this have to do with the allegations that you raped this woman? I wonder if you would have won that primary had the governor stayed in after this information came out. What do you think about that? What do you think about that? Graham, if that is your name. Just a little oyster farmer. Having his way with as many women as possible. The guy's a pig.

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7: Tonight, after a few showers in this evening, overnight lows drop down into the low 70s and maybe a few upper 60s. And then for your day on Tuesday, we'll start out dry, but a few scattered storms will develop into the afternoon. Temperatures do warm up for us into the area over the next few days, heading back to the low 90s by midweek. For 105.5 The Patriot, I'm News 2 meteorologist Marcus Bagwell.
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1: 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I'm Lee Irwin. A man whose arrest is being investigated by Clarksville police for canine use of force has died while in custody at the Montgomery County Jail. Darius Chappell was found in his cell Friday during a routine safety check. His cause of death has not been released. The Clarksville branch and Tennessee State NAACP are calling for an independent investigation into the death of Darius Chappell. Chappell was arrested Monday, June 29th, by Montgomery County Sheriff's deputies on Fort Campbell Boulevard. No agencies have explained why Chappell was being arrested or what led to the struggle with law enforcement. A group of stranded tubers were rescued Friday afternoon during a thunderstorm on Big West Fork Creek. Clarksville Fire Rescue was called to help six people near Billy Dunlop Park. The six-person group had put in at Robert Clark Park on Tiny Town Road. No injuries were reported in the incident. And lane closures for traffic are coming to Wilmer Rudolph Boulevard starting today and for the next few weeks. Roadway work will be going on in the area of Spring Creek Parkway and Wilmer Rudolph. The utility and road work is between Morris Road and Southampton Place. It will affect the outermost lanes of traffic on Wilmer Rudolph Boulevard. The project is part of the second construction phase of the Spring Creek Parkway. For more on these stories, go to ClarksvilleNow.com. 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
4: Tonight, after a few showers in this evening, overnight lows drop down into the low 70s and maybe a few upper 60s. And then for your day on Tuesday, we'll start out dry, but a few scattered storms will develop into the afternoon. Temperatures do warm up for us into the area over the next few days, heading back to the low 90s by midweek. For 105.5 The Patriot, I'm News 2 meteorologist Marcus Bagwell.
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3: Tonight, after a few showers in this evening, overnight lows drop down into the low 70s and maybe a few upper 60s. And then for your day on Tuesday, we'll start out dry, but a few scattered storms will develop into the afternoon. Temperatures do warm up for us into the area over the next few days, heading back to the low 90s by midweek. For 105.5 The Patriot, I'm News 2 meteorologist Marcus Bagwell.
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6: Speech, Western civilization, and delivering common sense for the American people. Ladies and gentlemen, here's Scott Jennings.
7: Well, we are learning the economic consequences of open borders. A new report from the Federal Reserve confirms that yes, indeed, Biden's immigration policies drove up housing prices for all Americans. We have the data and a conversation coming up with our friend, the economist E.J. Antoni. 4th of July brought out a debate in our country, the American way versus the communists. My thoughts on that coming up. And legendary Sports Center anchor Linda Cohn is retiring, and she's coming here to the Scott Jennings Show today for a conversation about her career and what comes next. Really excited about that. Today is Monday, July the 6th, and my great Western sojourn is complete today. We broadcast live from the Commonwealth of Kentucky. I hope you had a wonderful weekend celebrating the 250th birthday of our great nation. On this day, 1957, American tennis player Althea Gibson became the first black player to win the women's singles title at Wimbledon, and she won it again in 1958. And on this same day in 2002, Serena Williams defeated her sister Venus to win her first Wimbledon singles title. As for today's sporting events, the World Cup continued last night with England defeating Mexico. I saw something strange on the internet this morning. A U.S. senator from Arizona named Mark Kelly wearing a Mexican national team jersey, rooting for another country. He also posted a picture of himself taking a picture of himself. Modern-day Democrats in a nutshell, rooting for other countries while posting pictures of picture-taking. Pretty on the nose, if you ask me. As for the American team, they play tonight at 8 o'clock Eastern against Belgium. And in a dramatic twist, the American Balogun, who received a red card and was expected to miss tonight's game with a suspension, will in fact play after some gentle intervention from President Trump and his team. They called up FIFA with some questions about all that. Of course, many people are up in arms about it. And as you know, international soccer is well known for its high ethics. For their part, and this is breaking news, the Belgians are challenging the decision. I suppose they think FIFA should not be waffling on this red card situation. Now, most people think the red card foul was bogus anyway. And for the libs out there who are crying about it or cheering for other countries, get a grip on yourselves. Root for your own country. Of course, I see already the most broken-brained Trump haters are now saying they're cheering for Belgium or claiming that any American victory will have an asterisk. You know, you don't have to live your life in such misery. You really don't. There is a lot of soul searching going on in America right now. The left can no longer hide its disdain for our country. Some polling from YouGov released over

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3: Ready for some common sense and a little Kentucky windage? Here's Scott Jennings.
4: Monday, July the 6th. Common sense coming from our president this morning. He's been making a lot of comments about the Trump accounts. We're going to talk about that in just a little bit with our friend E.J. Antoni, economist from the Heritage Foundation. But in the middle of all this today, the president stayed on his weekend theme about the communists. And make no mistake, they are communists. And the president is clearly and unsubtly defining the battle ahead. You either believe in America or you don't. You either believe and stand with America, you stand with these anti-American, anti-Western forces that have overtaken the Democratic Party. The president just a few moments ago, in fact, said this, cut number 9.
5: Liberal, or as they say now, progressive. Liberal became so tarnished, but now it's communist. You know, they say social Democrats. No, social Democrat is a communist, all right, just so you know. There's no so. If you look at the people that are running, it's crazy what they're doing. But we'll never let that happen to this country. It can't happen to the country. You can't. There's no appetite for it, especially since we've literally now. You're going to see numbers coming out over the next 6 months, I think, that nobody will have ever seen before. But she's a fantastic.
4: I think Trump is right about this. I think he's right to paint such a bright line. Talk more about it throughout the show today in just a few seconds. First, I do want to talk to you about something that you need to think about as it relates to the future of our country and future policymaking. Our friends at the Market Institute are drawing attention to this, and what their message is very simple. You know, the bureaucrats don't want to talk about it, but Alzheimer's is becoming an economic time bomb, and we are simply not ready. Cases are on track to double to 14 million by the year 2060. That's going to put pressure on families, the workforce, Medicare, Medicaid. And here's what should get your attention. It is American families that shoulder most of the burden of all this. They cover, individual families cover, about 70% of the $400,000 lifetime care costs. That's a lot of money. Now, our competitors in the world have jumped on this already. China, in fact, is doing a national aggressive expansion of their early diagnosis and treatment of Alzheimer's. But here in the U.S., we're standing still, and a lot of folks are worried. We're going to wait until it's too late. We do have new tools like simple blood tests to spot the early signs of Alzheimer's. And when you spot it early, you can keep people healthier longer and in the workforce. 80% of voters say they'd be more likely to vote for a candidate who prioritizes better access to Alzheimer's detection, diagnosis, and treatment. That would be good for families, and it would be good for our national economy, and frankly, it would just make good common sense. You can join the fight and learn more about all of this at marketinstitute.org. That's marketinstitute.org. Common sense for the American people. Scott Jennings broadcasting here on Salem Today. I'm back behind my usual microphone, back in the Commonwealth of Kentucky, back from my Western travels. And I just want to take a moment to brag on everything and everybody that I saw and met out West. Trip started in Idaho. As you know, if you're a regular listener, we did the first couple of shows last week from Sun Valley, Idaho. I was honored to give a

0: speech to the Sun Valley Policy Forum, which was an amazing gathering. It was like beautiful out there. I'd never been to Ketchum, Idaho. Amazing. And the Sun Valley Policy Forum folks were extremely hospitable. Everybody we met in Idaho was terrific. Then we headed over to Medora, North Dakota. And as you know, we did a live broadcast from the Teddy Roosevelt Presidential Library, which had its grand opening last week. We saw all sorts of people. Saw my old friend Rob Portman, senator from Ohio, among many, many other people. And we saw the president. Spoke to President Trump for a little bit, right after he had a chance to tour the museum. I think he was supposed to spend about 15 minutes in there, and he spent over an hour. Then we toured the museum ourselves, and we spent like 3 hours in there. Every room was, everything about that museum is rewatchable. You go through it, and then you can go through it again, and you get different experiences, and it was just incredible, the way they put that together. And then we went down to South Dakota, where we saw the most incredible fireworks display on July 3rd over Mount Rushmore, and after President Trump gave, I think, one of the best speeches of either term in office about this fight coming between the American way and the communist way. President hit all the right notes, and he flew Air Force One, not once, but twice, over Mount Rushmore, which was something that was just incredible to see. America 250, I think, went great this weekend. The fireworks in D.C. were great. A lot of folks out there trying to trash America, but our president and all of you were out celebrating it, as you should be. We'll take a break. E.J. Antoni's after this. Scott Jennings on Salem. Stay with us.
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7: The man who made CNN safe for conservatives again. Here's Scott Jennings.
8: So ring the bell, Mr. President.
9: All right, that was this morning in the Oval Office. President Donald Trump ringing the bell for the New York Stock Exchange and the NASDAQ to open up trading as part of his event to bring attention to the excellent idea called Trump Accounts. Our guest conversation this hour is E.J. Antoni, chief economist at the Heritage Foundation. E.J., the president out touting these Trump Accounts. Really an inspired idea, and I think they've had like 6 million accounts signed up for already, and a great many of them, I think a majority, in fact, have been signed up for by people in the lower income bracket. So this is a good thing. EJ, tell us how these Trump accounts work and why people should sign up for them.
10: Well, Scott, it's great. Why people should sign up for them, they're taxed advantage, but they're also incredibly flexible. Unlike a traditional IRA or even a 529 plan, there's a whole host of different things that you can use this money for. When your kid turns 18, they can use it for starting a business. They can use it for a traditional education if they want. If they need to buy a car, for crying out loud, they can do it for that. Let's say they need money for a wedding, whatever the case may be. I mean, it truly is amazing, again, how flexible these accounts are and the amount of freedom that they give to young people. And again, to illustrate just how powerful this is and the power of compounding returns, you get the seed money from the

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3: Monday, July the 6th, Common Sense for the American People. Scott Jennings back in Kentucky with you today. Quick check of the headlines. A preliminary hearing is underway in Utah in the trial of Tyler Robinson, the accused assassin of Charlie Kirk. Kirk's parents and his widow, Erica, are in the courtroom, and they are coming face-to-face with Robinson for the first time. Donald Trump Jr., a close friend of Charlie's, is also in the courtroom, as are the parents of Tyler Robinson. During testimony by a university police officer, as he recalled hearing the gunshots that day, Erica and Charlie's parents got up and left the courtroom. The hearing is set to last several days. The judge is warning of graphic exhibits, and he has asked for cameras to be turned away when those exhibits are presented. We'll keep an eye on this. Rumors are circulating. Something is going on with Graham Plattner. He is the Democrat, socialist, Nazi tattoo guy running for U.S. Senate up in Maine. Something is going on with Graham Plattner. A lot of rumors that he may be facing another major scandal. He's already had several. Some people are postulating this could come out in the next 48 hours. He has canceled three town hall events. Some progressives online are signaling that what might be coming out could be very, very damaging. Now, I would point out the deadline for Plattner to withdraw from the race and then be replaced is 1 week from today. These are rumors. I like to deal in facts here, but the fact is people are talking about the rumors. We don't know what it is, but we're going to keep an eye on it for you here at the Scott Jennings Show. Also, a bombshell report came out last week from the Washington Free Beacon detailing internal documents from the Biden administration's special envoy for LGBTQI plus persons and how that person was pushing an extreme gender policy throughout the entirety of the American Foreign Service. Here to discuss this huge story, I think it got a little lost in the 4th of July holiday, and I wanted to do it this week while everybody's back in focus. You need to hear about this. We need to talk about just how far the Biden administration went to impose these insane gender ideology policies on our diplomats and allies. The author of the piece is here from the Washington Free Beacon, Adam Credo. Adam, you've looked at the documents. You're the one who uncovered this scandal. Talk to us about it.
4: 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So these come from a trove of emails that were obtained under a Freedom of Information Act request by the CASA organization, Center to Advance Security in America. They did the FOIA. They provided me with what they found. And this gives us really an inside look at the way the Biden administration State Department was prioritizing

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10: Monday, July 6th, coming up, by the way, in about 10 minutes. I couldn't be happier about this. Linda Cohn, the great legend of SportsCenter, anchored over 5,000 SportsCenters, is going to be right here on the Scott Jennings Show. She has announced her retirement from SportsCenter, and she's got a new venture called The Linda Cohn Show, and we're going to hear all about that and what she plans to do with her next chapter here. But when you think about great broadcasters of the last 30 years, Linda's in the top five, in my opinion. Just a brilliant anchor and honestly just brought you the sports. I mean, as a kid, I remember in the 90s, before he went crazy.

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8: Monday, July the 6th, Common Sense for the American People. Scott Jennings broadcasting from the Commonwealth of Kentucky. And I am so excited about this next conversation. Our final guest today, one of the most historic figures in the history of ESPN. I think one of the three or four best broadcasters in any station, any venue, any topic of the last half century. Linda Cohn, who just retired after 34 years with ESPN, anchored SportsCenter over 5,000 times. 1992 to here in 2026. They made an amazing tribute video to

0: but when are you going to do TV? And it was like, oh my gosh, again. And I have this mentality that I had to keep proving to people, including people that I know in family. But you know what? I look back and say, you know what? I'm glad they did that, because it pushed me to say, all right, I'll show you. I can do TV. So I made my own break, sending out tapes. And that's how I got that Seattle job. And then ESPN spotted me in Seattle. But there was no question. And when I talk to young people and I do speaking engagements, I always bring up the fact that radio was a game changer for me.
1: Let's talk about your, I couldn't agree with you. I've done a lot of different things outside of media. And I always say, I learned how to write in radio. I had a great news director when I was doing local radio here in Louisville, where I live. And you know, the writing for radio is, I mean, it's got to be tight. It's got to be efficient. And I think it just makes you a better communicator. So whatever profession you wind up going into, if you have that writing background, I think it makes a huge difference. Let's talk about the SportsCenter run. 5,600 shows now. To my eye, SportsCenter a little different today than it was when you started back in the 90s. Talk to us about the evolution of the sports broadcast. It feels and seems different to me today, the priorities and what stories are prioritized today. It feels a little different than the way you did it back when you started out in the 90s. Talk about whether you agree with that and sort of why that might be.
0: Yeah, there's no question about that. And that was a process. I mean, in the golden era, which has been labeled the era that I started out in the 90s, it was great. It was fabulous. The decade was fabulous for everybody. But for us at ESPN Sports Center, it was marvelous because it was getting to your dream job. We were the only game in town, so to speak. We knew athletes and fans were tuning into us after every event, during an event, before an event. As you mentioned, it was a staple in your household growing up. And the game changer there that really I felt rocketed the popularity of ESPN SportsCenter and all of us and my incredibly talented colleagues at that time were the commercials. Wyden and Kennedy, ESPN bosses, hired this really big time advertising firm. And it was fabulous because we were able to do these fun commercials. We felt like movie stars on movie sets. We didn't get paid extra. We brought in athletes who didn't get paid extra. They got a compensation for their charity. But they all wanted to do these commercials. And they were funny. Anyone who doesn't know what I'm talking about, because it's back in the day, you can just Google it or go on YouTube and see all these commercials. I did a bunch. I always wanted to do these commercials. And you still had to do SportsCenter that night or whenever you had to work. It's not like you got a day off to do commercials.
1: How did they talk all these sports? I mean, you've got Tiger Woods. I mean, Derek Jeter. You've all the major sports figures of the day. And you talked
0: like
1: these
0: you,
1: guys
0: Scott,
1: into coming in. It was
0: why.
1: Amazing.
0: Yeah. Yeah. I mean, I'll tell you why. Because they're fans. They're sports fans. Just like all of us.
1: And they were great.
0: They
1: Every commercial was a banger.
0: That
1: was so brilliant.
0: Great.
1: I mean, one of the greatest ad campaigns. Really, really well done.
0: Yeah. So let's get to our part two of your question. You know, so the years gone by and the decades gone by and that just things change. People leave. Other people come. You know, Disney takes it over, right? I don't know the exact year, but Disney took it over. And then things started to change and you really had to be careful. I don't know what you said. I mean, yeah, I know for me, I can only speak for myself. I had to think twice. I didn't get in trouble much. One time I was suspended by a former boss, John Skipper, because I remember I ripped their coverage of something, and I can't remember what it was, something about, I don't know, I should Google myself, but I'm afraid to do that. Scott?
1: I'm the same. Don't read the comments.
0: I was actually suspended one day. I know. It was something for what I said, okay? And then the other two times was just something where I had a boss call me on the phone and say, you can't tweet about something you believe we should have done, and we didn't do it. And so take that tweet down. So those are the kind of things. So, you know, I liked my job. I wanted to keep it. And, you know, I have heard people, many people tell me SportsCenter's not the same. I don't watch it as much as I used to. I think that's normal for a lot of things. People like they look back in history, right, Scott? You know, I wish things didn't change and this and that. Sometimes it changed for the better in other aspects, maybe not.
1: Linda Cohn is our guest, legendary SportsCenter anchor. Linda, you were there really for the golden age of SportsCenter. And I look, my view is SportsCenter

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8: 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And Linda, you are now moving on to a new venture. You are starting a show called The Linda Cohn Show on YouTube. Look it up, at Linda Cohn Sports. I just subscribed to it myself here in the break. What kind of a show are we going to see out of Linda Cohn on YouTube? Tell us about it.
9: Well, thanks for the subscribing. 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I've been taking notes, Scott, doing a hell of a job.
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9: I love all the graphics. I love your team. I'm just building it up from scratch. But that's what I'm most proud of, Scott, because this was like my idea. To do something. And what are people going to see and hear once they subscribe? They're going to hear things from me they've never heard over my 34 years at SportsCenter. I'll tell you that. I've already sneaked out for the last few days a couple of my takes, one on Caitlin Clark and that situation from last week, and then actually from the end of June. And then it's been an ongoing controversy. And then I posted another video on my socials and my channel about LeBron James and where he should go. And so when I was working at ESPN all those years, unless you're hired like to be an analyst and give your takes, you know, if you're Stephen A. Smith, you know, you're not, as a SportsCenter anchor, you really, it's frowned upon, Scott. So what you're going to hear, and I've already gotten great reaction of people like, wow, I really like this version of Linda. You know what I mean? I go, well, this is the real version of Linda. You know, the one that speaks her mind. Like, I always have a lot to say. And so I wanted a platform, and that's why I called it the Linda Cohn Show, and it's at Linda Cohn Sports. All you have to do is search for it. And in the meantime, also, you know, follow me on Instagram, at Linda Cohn. But, this is why I wanted to do it, because people, and what really locked it in for me, Scott, was the reaction I got on the send-off from ESPN.

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4: It's the Alex Marlowe Show. I hope all of you had a great Independence Day and hoping none of you spent any time in the emergency room. I didn't, though the baby did run away at the Independence Day festivities in my neighborhood, but a very patriotic occasion, and it felt good. It felt like a good weekend. There was a lot of drama surrounding what was going on with the president's 250th celebration, with celebrities coming and going. There were two competing groups organizing different things. One of them may or may not have had the best intentions for what to do with the money some of you were donating to those causes, but in the end, we had a pretty amazing event there, and a shout out Willie Nelson from Salem, who had some great coverage, which I was clipping and featuring various places throughout the weekend. He does a nice job there on Capitol Hill for us. And it's one of those things where if you paid attention to this, this was a historic opportunity to differentiate what we are doing as a conservative movement who ultimately wants to conserve what? American values, America's heritage, the American people. That we actually can stand for something, and that is that America is a uniquely wonderful place, not just a wonderful place, but is wonderful in the sense that we are exceptional, and our exceptionalism comes from God himself, and it is by divine grace that we were able to have such incredible founders and framers walking among us in such a small area of the world at the same exact time, and were sufficiently motivated and steely in order to try to overthrow the crown and to gain American independence. And what an amazing run. 250 years, that's three lifetimes. That's it now. I guess just over, but it's the, if you look at the average life expectancy, just over three lifetimes we've had this country, which is a very short amount of time in the scheme of things. Think about how America is a relatively new country in the scheme of the world and what good we can continue to do if we continue to fight for American values, but we cannot take things on autopilot. And part of the process is being more charismatic, it's being more likable, it's being fighters, but also it's reflecting on our history. And Donald Trump did a remarkable job, I thought, with his speech, which he took the stage after 11 p.m. due to all sorts of inclement weather. Park services, etc., were trying to get people to go home. Most of them did not go home. A lot of them just reveled in the street, partied, dispersed, then came back together. The president insisted on going to give his speech. I think it was at the Lincoln Memorial. They had a big setup for a stage. I watched it two times. I admit it was on the National Mall somewhere. And it was, lightning was bursting in air. Kind of harkens back to our national anthem. Washington Monument got struck with lightning, and Trump, who's 80 years young, spoke past midnight. He had so many terrific lines. I'm going to play a bunch of them for you here, but what was really important, and I'm not going to play a lot of this just because of the nature of the show, I'll touch on it briefly, but one thing he did was very effective is he tried to honor war heroes specifically.

0: specifically from wars that are not recent, Vietnam War, etc. And he highlighted American flags dating back to 1777, one of the oldest known American flags that we have. And all this is show that America is a has a heritage. We have a people who have laid down roots here and have built this society that we live in and we all benefit from, not overnight, not people who just got here 5 minutes ago, but with people who have had generations of roots, who've been building this place brick by brick for centuries, 2.5 centuries to be specific. So we are on to 251. We are on the move to 251. Let's start playing some cuts of President Trump, but I'll do one little amuse-bouche, which in the restaurant world, that's where they give you a bite of food before all of your other bites of food for some reason. This is the president, I guess he's with Usha Vance here, talking about William Howard Taft. Let's play cut 12.
1: Well, he was a large man, very large, and he loved baseball. He'd go to baseball games, loved the hot dogs at the baseball games. He was our heaviest president, and I have to be careful because I don't want to supersede his record. And a thing like that would be possible if I allowed it to happen. For all of you out there watching, keep yourself in good shape, right? Like you. You're in such good shape.
0: It just, every bit of that is perfect. Is that it would be possible if I let it happen that he would be the heaviest president, and he's keeping an eye on it. And just know that he's has hypervigilance. He's seeing the field. He knows that Taft was heavier, and that's it. That he's number two, and he's got to be careful. He does not want that record. That's a record he does not want. He'll take other records. That's one he doesn't want. And then he just has the aside that Usha's in great shape. Makes that comment. He kept telling, he always tells people how good they're looking. It's unbelievable. And just know that if you're around him and he doesn't compliment your appearance, you might need to hit the weight room and maybe cut back on some of the refined carbohydrate. Because if you're looking good, he'll tell you. It's just one of those things he does. He's very confident about doing that. But that is just his skill in terms of being able to relate to people, despite being a billionaire and of having conquered so many elements of society, from reality TV to New York real estate to becoming president. It's just one of the things I love the most. And he also conquered the World Cup over the weekend. You guys might have been aware of this. This is the biggest story of the weekend. The single biggest story of the weekend is that one of the American players, apparently our best player, guys, if you want this to be a soccer or football podcast, you have got the wrong show. But I'll try to give you some details. So our best player got a red card, which is for in this case was unintentional or was intentionally attacking another player. And the any instant replay that you could see that this was all in the course of you know normal play, and that this person shouldn't have been thrown out of the game, which they were. There was nothing intentional about it, and the player wasn't even injured. But when you get a red card in the World Cup, then you are suspended the following game. And America is on a pretty deep run for us. I think are we in the round of 16 or 32? What are we at, guys? Tell me my year. I think we're at 16 now. The game's tonight, by the way, if you're listening to this live. So I will be paying attention to it, though I admit I will not be watching the whole thing. But I will be paying somewhat attention to it. But our best player was not going to be in the game against Belgium, which is tonight. And Trump literally called FIFA, lobbied them, and said, we're in the round of 16, so we only got so four more wins, and we could conceivably win the World Cup. Just unbelievable. We're pretty deep into this thing. A lot of countries on Earth, and a lot of countries that care a lot about soccer, and we're still in, and they're not. You know, Brazil, it's a huge country. They love soccer over there. They're out. We're in. So Mexico, they lost yesterday, right? So they're out. So they care a lot about soccer. Trust me. Growing up in L.A., which is basically Mexico del Norte, I will tell you that there's a lot of Mexican soccer players. They love the soccer. We've outlasted them. So Trump literally called up FIFA and got them to unsuspend our top player so that he can play in the game. And the entire media, this is a perfect thing that Trump does, is not only does this show that he's capable of getting stuff done other people couldn't. Just imagine Hillary Clinton or Kamala Harris calling up FIFA and saying, hey, guys, seriously, shouldn't have done that. You're going to have to let's have a guy back in the game, even though those aren't the rules. You're going to have to bend the rules for us right now. Imagine that. That is a perfect test. It's the for your next job interview. Think about exercises like that to prove if people are powerful. Say, could you call up FIFA and get them to reinstate the player? Think about that. Those are the type of people you want on your team and leading your organization. So Belgium, by the way, being a bunch of babies about it, that they're whining about it. The Belgium Soccer Federation is astonished that FIFA is allowing the U.S. star to play despite the red card. can't stop whining. No, Belgium, you're missing it. You got to be classy here. You got to say, we want to take on the United States at full complement. We want their full roster, their full squad on the field. So that was a big fail by Belgium. But anyway, the point is that international media is suggesting that Donald Trump is actually cheating on behalf of the United States. And I will tell you flat out, good. It's about time someone cheated on our behalf. Why do we always have to be the suckers and losers? We're hosting it here. Everybody loves it here. We all know it was a BS call. Why not think outside the box? This is the thing that Trump does that no one else does. And it's amazing to watch him do this in real time, because whenever you're in the room with him, he does not play by the rules. He doesn't. He's trying to figure out, well, if the rules aren't good, then what can we do about it? Like, do we have to watch him sit out? Do we have to just do nothing? Or can we call and say, you know what, you guys should reconsider? But then someone at the New York Times or MS Now might say that's cheating. It might mean the World Cup is not as fun for me. Trump says, I don't care. This is unfair. This is an injustice. You can call it cheating, call whatever you want. But it's an injustice, and I'm going to try to right it as best I can. And that's what he did. And then now we got our full team at the World Cup, which is amazing. Joe Biden could never, could absolutely never pull off such a thing. We'll be right back. I'll break down Trump's speech plus Mamdani. A lot of Mamdani. Right back.
2: I love telling you about The Story of Everything, an incredible movie. Did you know the odds of our universe having the exact physical constants needed for life are 1 in 10 to the power of 10 to the 123rd? It's a number so large, there aren't enough particles in the universe to write it all down. That's not philosophy, it's physics. I've been telling you about the powerful documentary, The Story of Everything. 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

0: 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We have exciting news to share. 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

0: See, I want to get to these speeches. I love breaking down major speeches. And we got a major one from Trump. And we got the most unbelievably awful one from Mamdani. I'm going to spend some time on this momentarily. But now we're down a soccer rabbit hole. I completely lied. This is now a FIFA show. This is now FIFA radio. Daniel reminded me that Folarin Balogun, who is the guy who our best player, is a birthright citizen. He's a birthright citizen. He was here because his mom was visiting from London, was heavily pregnant, and not allowed to board a return flight due to safety rules she apparently was unaware of. So then she just spent a couple months in the U.S. and he gave birth here so he could be on either team. He could be in the U.K. team or the American team, and he was born in America. He likes being an American. So we've been talking all this about birthright citizenship. We finally got a benefit from it. And I'll tell you, because the international media hates America so much, and the American media hates America so much, they're trying to keep him out of the game after it was obviously a horrible call. With all the sports betting and stuff, who knows what that ref was up to, given that red call, red flag. Do you guys have that figured out, guys in the booth? You guys care more about sports ball than I do. Explain it to me. Explain to me why that call was made. It was obviously a bad call, and why people just accept it. Donald Trump doesn't accept it. Yet, I looked around the internet, and you got places from CBS News, Fox Sports, the New York Times, NBC, Yahoo Sports, all of them being very negative on the World Cup's decision to allow for the guy to not be suspended for doing something that was totally in the normal course of human events. You know that? Declaration of Independence reference. Shout out, Declaration of Independence, America 250. That's fun stuff. Okay. And just remember when Diego Maradona, like the most beloved soccer player ever, maybe like punched a ball into a goal? They call this a hand of God goal. This was 40 years ago. This was at the 1986 World Cup quarterfinal, Argentina versus England. You just got have to, if you've not seen this video and you're a sports fan, then you got to go look this up. He literally just punches the ball into the goal and just no one cared. So it's just, Friendly reminder, America is not treated the same as all other countries. All right, let's go and take a look at some of the speech from President Trump. As I noted, started after 11 p.m. due to weather. He came out anyway, celebrating veterans, celebrating our flag, all sorts of history. But the main thing is the content of the speech was on point, and I want to play some highlights for you. And then later on the show, I'll play you, by contrast, what the mayor of New York from Uganda just got here, what he did for July 4th. So we'll play these back to back. But let's start with Trump. Let's play cut 13, please.
1: This country is the home of freedom. This is the land of liberty. And this is a flag that's the banner of the most extraordinary, most

0: most exceptional, most incredible nation ever to exist on the face of the earth, and we're doing better now than we've ever done before. No people have done more good, shown more courage, made more progress, righted more injustice, or achieved more greatness than you, the American people. For 250 years, the United States of America has been the hope, the promise, the light, and the glory among all of the nations of the world. All over the world, they try and be like us. Nobody can be like us. And with God's help, we will always be this or even better.
1: He's the ultimate cheerleader for this country. I've been saying this for a long time, since really his first campaign. I thought that that was one thing that is his, among his strong suits. It's one of them. All that's completely true. And just note how that should not be a political statement, and yet it is. Is half of the country does not feel that way any longer, despite it being objectively true. That this has been the nation that has made the most progress for humanity on Earth. We've only been around for 250 years. We have a lot more good that we can do if we all don't blow it, which we are on the verge of doing, seems like constantly. But overall, we've invented so many of the most important inventions that we all rely upon. We've created such unbelievable wealth and comfort and progress in just about every field imaginable, from science to medicine to culture. And feels like some days Donald Trump's the only guy who can articulate it. Just know that no one else would speak this way about our country aside from him. He is the one who has the most clarity about it. It is pretty awesome to watch. Let's watch some more. Cut 14.
0: From the beginning, we were a nation that lived by the motto, victory or death, and live free or die. One out of every 100 Americans gave their lives in the fight for independence to remind us of who these heroes were and what they gave us. We are honored to have here tonight, in the heart of our nation's capital, one of the very first American flags ever to exist. Dating back to 1777, it bears the 13 stars and 13 stripes of the 13 states that declared independence on the 4th of July.
1: Very good. And he did this throughout the night. He had these flags on display. They're sensational. And I think they really do invoke something very meaningful. It's emotional to see it, those of you watching it in real time. We're going to take a break. We come back. Trump on communists, Trump on the Second Amendment, Trump on the Save America Act. All that to come. We'll be right back.
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7: I was thinking about my laundry list of best parts about America, and I was going to say that we're the safest country, but then I was thinking about we're the safest only in certain areas. Definitely been seeing some of these teen takeovers that are getting organized online. There was one in South Carolina where there's this unbelievable footage of these teens beating up a female police officer who is a very tiny woman. And then my old friend Ian Coulter was right out there saying that you should not put a small blonde woman in uniform. And you know what? It's hard to watch this footage and not agree at least a little bit with that. It's, why do we do this? Why do we do so much diversity when it comes to jobs that are clearly supposed to be for big, strong people. I just don't know. I don't really see what's in it for us to do that sort of thing. And yet we do. We keep doing it. And it's not making us any safer. There's some pretty odd stuff over the weekend. There was a huge riot that took place in Newport Beach.

0: California, which is generally one of the better, safer places in California. So that took place. A lot of people going to the beach to behave badly. So there is some sort of latent tension underneath, I think, a lot of what's going on in our society right now. But overall, I still think we're in a good spot, and it can get even better if we are focused. The other one I'm keeping an eye on, and maybe you guys can help me track this, but there is this thing called the Patriot Front, which is a allegedly some sort of white nationalist group that was walking on the mall. And this just feels like such an op, and I don't know what's behind it exactly, but they all have masks on, which is, you know, most conservatives don't tend to wear masks. I know they're trying to cover their identity, but they all took public transit, which was an odd move. So there's something up there, but I did not get to the bottom of exactly what's going on. But in a post, in a world after we learned that the institutional left was funding the Unite the Right rally and all this stuff that was supposed to make conservatives look racist, then once we learned that the SPLC was funding all that stuff, then how can you ever believe one of these demonstrations of alleged white nationalists ever again, especially because none of them do anything that gets them arrested? They just walk around and they act, I don't know, like a bunch of guys with nothing to do. Just killing time on a Saturday. So anyway, we are keeping an eye on all these sort of developments throughout pockets of the country. But yeah, illegal fireworks in California. It's such a strange place where fireworks are largely illegal out here, but yet you can buy them all over the place. And I don't understand why this happens. I was driving through the Mojave Desert area and heading out towards Vegas, and it just nonstop firework shops. And it's like, can you even light any of these? I guess you can collect them. And they all says TNT, like old timey cartoons. And then it just causes fights to break out, people behaving badly. 402 arrests in Newport Beach on July 4th. Not a good thing overall, which is a significant increase in prior years. Of course it is. All right, let's get back to Trump's speech, which is really important. Covers a lot of essential ground. I won't get to all of it on the show, but let's play cut. Let's do 15.
1: These were the stars and stripes that flew triumphant when the British waved the white flag of surrender at Yorktown. That was a big surrender. Nobody thought that was possible. They were the greatest power of the world, and they surrendered, and that was the beginning. Ever since, the entire world has been on notice that Americans will never let anyone take our freedom away. Won't happen. And all these talks from the communists, they haven't got a chance. Not even a chance. We don't want communists in our country.
0: It's good stuff. We don't want communists in our country. We defeated communism pretty recently. It was kind of our last major victory with the Cold War. And we're not planning on going back. And yet, you're seeing the rise of communism in a lot of America's major cities. Hold that thought. We will come right back to this. Cut 16, please, guys.
1: Unlike so many others in the world, in this country, we have freedom of speech, freedom of religion, equal justice under the law, although I wasn't treated that well, but we won't get into that, and the right to keep and bear arms. And for the almost 6 years that I was president, I guarded very, very powerfully your Second Amendment, and they didn't do a thing to it, and it was not easy. But we guard your Second Amendment.
0: It's interesting when you think about what makes America unique and what of our values are uniquely American. And of course, I'm in Dennis Prager's chair right now. We talk about the American Trinity, in God we trust, e pluribus unum, liberty. I always add the First Amendment and the Second Amendment to that because I do think that that makes us uniquely different. Because that really shows that we are committed to this idea of Republican governance. We are committed to the idea that the government comes from the consent of the people. The people don't work for the government. It's the other way around. The government works for us. And the proof is that we're allowed to arm ourselves. So in case you are ever stepping out of line in the government, we're going to have the ability to do something about it. That's essential. And I don't even think you get that perspective in the vast majority of center-left media. Even if you disagree with it, just to understand that that really was the thinking, is that it's not just about being able to deer hunt or even being able to protect your family, which is a wonderful thing the Second Amendment provides. But a lot of it is that if the government turns tyrannical, we are allowed to do something about it. And yet the people who are always screeching about tyranny are also the ones who, if they could today, would wipe out that Second Amendment so fast it'd make your head spin.

0: Trump sees this clearly, and it's noteworthy because Trump, of course, was a lifelong Democrat until the last 10 years, and he still gets it. And we're very lucky that he does. We're very lucky that he does. Let's play some more. Let's play cut 17.
1: Across the generations, Americans have fought, bled, and died, not just to secure those rights, but to expand them to citizens of every race, religion, color, and creed, because we are one people, we are one family. You showed that tonight with one flag. And as our Declaration of Independence tells us, we are all made in the image of one Almighty God. And a communist will never say that. That's for sure.
0: It's really nice. He keeps coming back to that we are exceptional because of God, God blessing us to be here. And then also the communists don't get it. The communists are really our secular people overall. It is part of what we distinguish ourselves by the fact that we walk in the concept of a Judeo-Christian God has made this country possible. And the communists don't have that viewpoint at all. And so the question is, do we feel like that's progress, or is that maybe a departure for something that gave America an edge as we start flirting with the idea that maybe a communist who has no allegiance to Judeo-Christian God perhaps is offering an alternative to what we have had, which is capitalism, democracy, republicanism in the spirit of the Holy Bible. Interesting concept for the next 250 years for us, really for the next 5 years, but the next 250 as well. All right, one more from Trump for now. Let's play cut 18. This is for Tim talking about the Save America Act. Play this one.
1: America is back, and we want to keep America great, and we will do so by approving the Save America Act, which means all voters must show voter ID. All voters must, all voters must provide a little thing called proof of citizenship. And there will be no mail-in ballots except for illness, disability, military deployment, or travel. And you won't have cheating on the elections anymore. It's very simple.
0: I love all this. He's got to get it done, and any Republican that gets in his way is part of the problem and should be primaried, and we should remove them as soon as we can. When realistic, I know that you can't always do it in a blue or purple state, but anyone who's standing in the way of bringing ID to the polls is just flirting with total disaster. And that includes the Supreme Court. More on that on the other side of the break. But I want to get some cuts in here of Mamdani. Trump goes back a third time and calls out the communists. You know he's thinking about Mamdani. He thinks the left is vulnerable now because the leader of their party is now a open socialist. The Democrat Socialists of America, which was his incubator, is openly communist. He's a Muslim, which is, I think, noteworthy in this regard as well. And now we've got a scenario where he continues to elevate people who are only recently American and does not have any deference towards America's past at all. And he spoke at great length. It wasn't great length. It was about a 13-minute speech on July 3rd. And this, you've seen cuts of the speech. I want to break down some of it as much as I can in the time I've got. But let's play cut one.
2: Hundreds of thousands of Irish immigrants arrived with stomachs aching from a famine manufactured by imperial cruelty. Chinese sailors settled in what is today Chinatown. Millions more traveled under the Statue of Liberty and through Ellis Island. Jewish people escaping pogroms, Italians fleeing poverty, Syrians seeking economic opportunity. Each of these new arrivals peered through portholes onto a city that was changing as fast as the nation. They saw merchants peddling their wares on the docks, streets being laid out on a grid, buildings rising into the clouds. They could not yet see the nativism they would face, the jobs they would be refused, the landlords who would not rent to them, and the abject labor and living conditions they would withstand. But no matter how much smog hung over the harbor, they still saw an opportunity to begin anew. Over the years that followed, despite laws enacted by the federal government to bar their entry, despite sweatshop fires that killed hundreds of women, despite riots aimed at their very existence, immigrants made homes here in New York City, and they helped to make New York City.
0: It's all about immigrants. He's surrounded by all immigrants. If you guys see the optics, if they're able to pan out, we can do it after the break. But all this is about how horrible America is. He says it with a smile.

0: America, we had smog, by the way. We were big polluters. He made sure to note that. We had sweatshops. When's the last time we had sweatshops in America? We've been a pretty humane people when it comes to work, aside from when we import illegal aliens who often work in some of these meatpacking facilities and the conditions are horrible. And luckily, there's been a major effort to crack down on that stuff. But we love importing from the third world indentured servants who come in and work under the table and have a squalor now. And Mom Donnie's for all that stuff. But oh, you talk about the nativism all the immigrants face. Yet they kept wanting to come here and they still want to come here. So maybe we're not that nativist. Maybe we're pretty welcoming in general. But he says it with a smile and a toilet bowl white grin. And so he can say all this horrible stuff. Okay, let's play some more. Let's play cut two.
1: American exceptionalism, the conventional wisdom tells us, makes our freedom a little more free, is how we dug the Erie Canal and irrigated the West, is why children in faraway lands grow up dreaming of one day moving here. And yet the irony is that the story of America has so often been written by those who were told by others with power and influence and wealth that they were anything but exceptional. For generation after generation, we have been told that when the world has sent its people to our shores, it has not sent its best. It sent Puritans and Sikhs and Quakers and Muslims and Jewish people who were banished for praying the wrong way, worshiping the wrong gods, angering the wrong people. It sent peasants and serfs from slums and shtetls who were treated as less because they hardly owned clothes, let alone land.
0: Okay, pause. So we just have a country of just racist bigots who are only supporting the rich. That's his viewpoint of America. This guy does not like this country. We never once said that you're not exceptional because you're poor. We'll be right back.
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7: All right, shout out Greg Evans, Sean McConnell, Roger Wicker Jr., Rick Locke here at Chali, Matt Zibel, Ricky Lopez, Misty Callahan, John Cassio, and Daniel West. Definitely not enough time today. I'm going to have to do some of this. I'm going to have to do some extra podcasting. I'll go through the Mamdani speech. I've got like five more minutes of cuts from this thing. It needs to be Fisk, because this is a preview of what our future is going to be like if we succumb to the allure of socialism, communism. And I don't think we're going to. That's not my official prediction, but it's something we got to fight back. Before we get back into it, I want to play. We got a fresh cut here. This is breaking news here. Trump joking about putting Ted Cruz on the Supreme Court. I hope it's not a joke, though. I want to play this cut, guys. Play the fresh one for me.
8: He's done a wonderful job as a senator, highly respected. In fact, somebody said, would you ever appoint him to the United States Supreme Court? Because he's a brilliant lawyer, Ted. They said, well, he's the only one I can think of that's going to get 100 votes. All Republicans will vote for him. All Democrats will vote for him because they want to get him the hell out of the Senate. No, if I was having a hard time with getting the votes, I would appoint Ted Cruz. I get 100%, a guarantee.
7: So you guys might recall, I wrote a book called Breaking the Law. It came out last year, New York Times bestseller, was endorsed by President Trump. His name is right there on the front saying that it's a must-read book. Let me read you a passage from Breaking the Law. In order to find these individuals, I'm talking about people who should be in the Supreme Court, we need to look beyond judges who have consistently let us down. I'm thinking about you, Amy Coney Barrett. We need to include U.S. senators and perhaps congressmen, governors, or generals who've also had a legal career. If Donald Trump gets to nominate more Supreme Court justices, it should come from this group. His next two picks ought to be Senators Mike Lee from Utah and Ted Cruz from Texas. Both men have brilliant legal minds and hail from states where Republican governors would choose their replacements. Lee clerked for Justice Samuel Alito and Cruz for Chief Justice William Rehnquist, so they have the requisite experience. They're both in their 50s, which means they're old enough to have a long-term track record of consistent conservatism, but are young enough to hopefully optimize the lifetime appointment. Most importantly, of course, is that they are rock-ribbed conservatives and proud of it. And let's add, Cruz at least get 100% of the vote because

0: Democrats will want him out. So that's it. I hope he's not joking about that. So important. Had to flag that breaking news item for all of you. And you never know. You never know who's passing around copies of Breaking the Law in the West Wing. All right, let's play some more Mom Donnie. What did we play? We got through cut two of him talking about how we're not exceptional. Let's play cut three.
1: You each hold a special power, the power to determine what America means. The powerful have always known their answer.
0: Oh, pause. America, we're not going to be able to get the full, we're not going to be able to get the full visual. But those of you who are watching, you can see that there are all sorts of immigrants in the background, people who just got here. It's a total, it's like a modern United Colors of Benetton type situation because it's all sorts of pretty colors, but no one's hot. And then you've got the one woman, hey, oh, good, you guys got it. Nice job. And so all sorts of huge hijab representation. We like that sort of thing now in New York. Not a white person among them. And then there's one woman who has got world's tiniest American flag, the kind that the real estate agents in your neighborhood might put in your lawn on July 4th. And she's just holding it very passively as if she has no idea what she's doing here because no one does. No one knows what they're doing here. These people have no idea where they are. They have no idea where they are. That's just my guess. All right, let's go on. Play some more.
1: You each hold a special power, the power to determine what America means. The powerful have always known their answer. America, in their view, is an arena of supremacy, where only a select few are allowed freedom, where not all are created equal. America, if you ask them, becomes less the more people it welcomes. America, they will tell you, belongs only to those with the right accent or the right shade of skin. The rest of us, they insist, should be grateful for merely being allowed to visit. How small they are. How weak. How unoriginal. At every moment in our past, those who led through exclusion and isolation have tried to win power and enrich themselves by turning us against one another. Division is the oldest trick in politics and the cheapest. But time and again,
0: but he's the most
1: including
0: unifying.
1: 250 years ago,
0: he's the most unifying guy. I mean, there's five more minutes of this stuff, so I'll go do a special podcast, break all this stuff down. But all of this is just nonstop views of how horrible we are, and it's not even true. It's that we're not hostile to immigrants; we're generally very welcome. We've in fact been too welcome, and that's why we're having a reappraisal of how much we should be welcoming people in. It's not all about just making money, and freedom is afforded to people who are poor, middle class. And wealthy. In fact, you can make the case some of the wealthier people have way more of their wealth confiscated by people like you, Mom Donnie. And people who don't contribute to the system as much via the tax base, who they're the ones who are voting you in a lot of cases. So people with less skin in the game voting for you to confiscate more of the money from everyone else. That's not the most free system you can have. So much more to talk about with this guy, but again, just to lay it out there, you've never heard such a negative view of someone in America who came here as an immigrant and will refuse to leave. All right, that's it for today. Go in peace to love and serve the Lord.
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6: 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Are you guys kidding? You call us Nazis. You call

0: past that, and until the Democrat Party can get past that, it's shocking to me that she got elected to begin with. And Greg, remind us again what state she's from.
1: Unfortunately, she's from an area I used to live in Dallas County in Texas.
0: Okay. Inner city?
1: Outer ring of the city of Dallas.
0: Let's have a conversation with Abbott about doing some redistricting. Should we do that?
1: We did.
0: I mean, Gavin Newsom does. You know, we should do that too.
1: She's gone.
0: But this is why this is not all the reasons, but that's one reason why. Because Jasmine Crockett just can't get past it. Just can't get past it. Whew. Sorry about that national anthem. We'll be back with Andy Hoosier right after this. Don't go away. Hi, guys, it's Mark. Look, I think you'll agree with me that as gun owners, we need to have each other's backs. That's regardless of what state we call home. Here at AAR, we discuss it every day, and we're heard in every state. Right now, Virginians desperately need our help. That means me, and that means you. You've heard the old saying, there's power in numbers, and helping in Virginia is as simple as joining Virginia Citizens Defense League. I'm a member, and I don't live in Virginia. You don't have to live there to join and stand up for your rights, because it is your rights. 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Virginia is at the tip of the spear now. 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

0: 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Welcome back to the show. Yeah, welcome back to the show. Guys, we've got some sponsors to tell you about. Have you checked out Silent yet? S-L-N-T. Andy, I don't know if you've heard of them. S-L-N-T, Silent. Have you heard of them yet? No, his mic is muted. Unmute that mic.
1: Nope.
0: There we go. You've not heard of him? Yeah. S-L-N-T.
1: No, I have not.
0: Uh-oh. So you're a security guy like me, right? I mean, I like to keep everything. When I go to large conventions, it used to drive me nuts because they do what's called geofencing. Have you heard of that?
1: No.
2: Yes.
0: Greg, you know.
2: Yeah.
0: That's basically whoever's running the show is in your phone, man.
2: Yeah, they track the IMEIs within the area, pinging off the cell towers.
0: And they start sending you stuff that you never asked for. And what's bizarre about it is they send you stuff that you seem to want to see, almost like they know. Well, they likely do, because when you're inside that geofence, you're past their security gates, basically. Okay? So whatever you have on your phone, they've got. And that's a no-no to me. That's a no-no to me. And Silent, I bought these products to put with my emergency kit about 3 or 4 years ago. And I've used them on and off at SHOT Show, not on and off. When I'm traveling is when I use it. When I go to the conventions, I use it at the GOA in Knoxville 2 years in a row. I used it at NRA twice. I've used it at SHOT a couple times. But, Ed, you drop your phone in this Silent little bag that's, you know, designed and built for your particular phone, and your phone's gone. CIA can't find you, brother. 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Same thing with the wife and kids. All right? You disappear, ladies and gentlemen, and they've got backpacks that cover. 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But the whole backpack is a Faraday security bag. Or you can have the little sleeve. So I got the sleeves. I don't have the backpack yet, but I want the backpack. I'm looking at this. I'm going to get one. Because when you do travel, that's great to have when you're walking through the airport. You just put everything in that. And man, you're protected. You are just disappeared. It's slnt.com/AAR. Make sure to check them out. slnt.com/AAR. And speaking of sponsors, Greg, I found this out this morning, and now here we go.
2: All right.
0: The Cove Pure 250 is good through the end of the month.
2: Sweet.
0: We got it for the other month. So here's the deal, ladies and gentlemen. If you didn't get it, go get it. Don't sit on it, because guess what's going to happen? It's going to be the end of the month, and then I'm not going to know again. But I'm telling you, it's out there, and I'm really proud to announce that, because a number of you have bought them, and some of you have reached out to me and thanked me for that. They are phenomenal. I literally start my day with water, and I put it in the coffee maker from the Cove Pure, and then have a cup of cold water while I'm waiting for my coffee. Speaking of coffee, that's, by the way, covepure.com/AAR, ladies and gentlemen. Make sure to go get one and take advantage of that 250 off. And I want to thank the people at Cove Pure for keeping that discount going. That's a huge discount. If you go to their regular website, it's $50 off. But the AAR one is 250, and they love us, and they love you. They clearly support your rights, ladies and gentlemen. That's who you want to do business with. Greg, real quick, my blackout coffee delivers, my second batch delivers tomorrow. Just ask me how many cups I had today to start my day, if you would.
2: How many cups of blackout coffee did you have to start your day?
0: How many cup of blackout coffee did I
2: have?
0: I had one today. I actually got a really good night's sleep last night after the show.
2: All right.
0: And I was talking with Representative Quang Nguyen, who is the Arizona House Judiciary Chair, as we all know. We refer to him as the what? The Shredder.
2: That's the Shredder, yeah.
0: Well, he was tuned in last night when I said, guys, if you missed the first hour with Alan Gottlieb, it was phenomenal. We did a deep dive into the history of SAF and how we got to this historic moment in America, and what a fitting weekend to have that happen and to have Alan on the program with the 54 years that he has put in. You wouldn't have the rights in these cases that we have today. We wouldn't be talking about it if it were not for that man. And he likes to say he has a lot of people around him. He does. But he's the genius of the operation. And if you missed that, by all means, go back and listen to that on the podcast with Alan Gottlieb. And I got to talking about Alan. I get emotional when I talk about Alan. I forgot where I was even going. Greg, you want to remind me of that? Greg's not paying attention. He's looking at all the bells and whistles and buttons and switches and stuff.
2: I think I missed where you were going with Alan, other than talking about all the victories that he has orchestrated over the years.

0: Well, it'll come to me at some point during the segment. Andy, you can remind me if you want to. Otherwise, we can just move on. It happens, you know.
1: Well, no, I mean, look, I mean, you were talking about the significance of the 4th of July and why we were having that conversation, which is great. I mean, and as I kind of teased in the last segment as well, you know, the reason why we celebrate Second Amendment issues during Independence Day weekend is pretty obvious, because what we were able to do back in that day. And we have to remember that all the other, and you talk about it, obviously, quite a bit on the show, is that all the other rights that we have, the Bill of Rights and every constitutional protection that we have right now, is because of the Second Amendment. Everything else falls in comparison, because we can't defend the other ones unless we have this one. So, you know, the history of SAF and the history of what they've done, the years of litigation and the things that he's done, is pretty monumental. It's incredible to watch, and we're still watching that play out in front of us, right? We had the Trump administration file lawsuits against California. They the Supreme Court made a great decision down in Hawaii. We just saw over the weekend 36 new regulations being cut from the Trump administration on Second Amendment issues. Like, it's a win across the board. While it hasn't been the biggest, I guess, sexy flavor in the mainstream media for the news to talk about, this has been something that we've been winning on bigly, if you want to use that word from Donald Trump. We've been winning across the board for the past year, and it's really exciting to watch.
0: You know, I'm pretty sure he said big league. I think it was just picked up by media as bigly, wasn't it?
1: It's big. It's, of course, but it's bigly.
2: And I think we're going to make it bigly.
0: Okay.
1: I mean,
0: all right. Well, jumping all over the board. I have some comments in here that I want to read about your choice of 7 a.m. music. Martin
1: says, when are they going to make that national anthem the official one for the Super Bowl next year? Like, that's what needs to happen.
3: It'd be better than Bad Bunny, that's for sure.
0: Okay, let's just stop.
3: I wouldn't watch either, so.
0: Martin says, I'm glad Mark finally got to hear that. Texas Huntsman says, or KJ says, play it again, guys. KJ 90 played. I don't know if I can do that, KJ. I just don't know. Susie says, Andy sent that to me, and it was hard. It is hard. Yeah. Bill Lawrence, 6617, Bill says, OMG, gimme Hendrix. Now, speaking of that, I did learn how to play that and finally wrapped that up over the weekend, guys. I got a little bit more to move on some embellishments in there, but I just wasn't quite ready for primetime on the 4th of July. I was off on my practice. But the Hendrix version, I can promise you, is... But look, if it were easy, everybody would be doing it, right? We'd all be Jimi Hendrix. Texas Huntsman says, sorry, that's a hard no for me. It doesn't feed the soul. It might tickle the funny bone or annoy the ears. And Bill Lawrence says, wasn't ear hole friendly to me. TX Huntsman again says, I'd rather listen to Roseanne Barr and watch her grab her blank and spit than listen to that again. Oh, boy.
1: So you're saying there's mixed reviews.
0: There's mixed reviews, but I mean, I guess there's mixed reviews on anything, right? There's mixed reviews on Taylor Swift. Yeah.
1: Well, apparently they got married this past weekend, which no one paid attention to whatsoever. That's exciting.
0: Isn't that funny?
1: That is really funny.
0: We talked about that last night with AWR Hawkins. And, you know, they had tons of armed security at Madison Square Garden. And the vast majority of people there are railing about your gun rights. But not when it comes to defending and protecting them and their own security. The amount of guns that were there, you try to bring those guns around Madison Square Garden, and nope, Mom Donnie the commie is going to make sure that you wind up in the slammer, Andy. The hypocrisy just drips. You need a napkin when you're around these people, isn't it?
1: Yeah, no, it's insane. Yeah, I mean, look, the slander against Trump has been wild for them during the 250th birthday. Mom Donnie out there sitting behind George Washington's desk doing his thing, trying to talk about everybody being a victim. You mentioned, of course, you know, Jasmine Crockett saying this ridiculous stuff. You had the now that wedding that happened, which I don't know anybody that was actually talking about it. I have not seen, maybe you have, I have not seen any pictures or anything from that wedding, like, at all.
3: They didn't allow cell phones in the wedding. Even the police couldn't take their cell phones in.
0: I don't watch football anymore and haven't for years. I couldn't care less. Don't care. Don't care about either one of them. But I wish him the best, because at least we're fair here, right? I wish him the best. We'll be back with Andy. One more segment to go. Don't go away. Hi, guys. It's Mark. Look, I think you'll agree with me that as gun owners, we need to have each

0: other's backs. That's regardless of what state we call home. Here at AAR, we discuss it every day, and we're heard in every state. Right now, Virginians desperately need our help. 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You've heard the old saying, there's power in numbers, and helping in Virginia is as simple as joining Virginia Citizens Defense League. 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Join us today. 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
1: Yeah, welcome back, guys. Here's my Attorneys on Retainer card, one of the two that I have in my pocket. Jared Yanis last night on the program, he's got a couple of these in his pocket as well over at Guns and Gadgets. And before I go any further, because I will forget again, I reminded myself of what I was going to say. We were talking about Quang Nguyen when I started talking about Allen. That's because we refer to Quang as what, Greg?
2: That's the Shredder.
1: Right. Well, we got a new one for Allen.
2: All right.
1: And if you were watching last night, see, I'm going to go back into that conversation again, and I'll forget again. But we referred to him as the architect last night. And it just fits him because he absolutely is the architect of why we're here today. He built it from square one. Anyway, back to Attorneys on Retainer.

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2: Hi, guys, it's Mark. Look, I think you'll agree with me that as gun owners, we need to have each other's backs. That's regardless of what state we call home. Here at AAR, we discuss it every day, and we're heard in every state. Right now, Virginians desperately

0: in 2025. White House Borders Czar Tom Homan promising to turn up the heat on immigration enforcement following a recent Supreme Court ruling that affirmed the administration's authority to terminate temporary protected status designations.
1: We got a lot of work to do. We got more resources to do it. We got more agents to do it. So you're going to see these arrest numbers climb because we got to arrest these people.
0: Pennsylvania authorities are holding Bond on $700,000 bail as he faces charges including homicide by vehicle. And the United States expressed a concern after China test launches a nuclear-capable but unarmed ballistic missile in the South Pacific. The missile test fired from a Chinese submarine. It was China's first South Pacific missile test in 2 years. China saying the launch was part of its routine annual military training. China last conducted a missile test in the Pacific 2 years ago, firing an intercontinental ballistic missile with a dummy warhead, the first since 1980. I'm Ted Lindner. This is Fox News.
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1: 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Bill is calling from Los Angeles. Bill, how are you?
2: Hey, Dan. Good to hear you out there. Hey, by the way, out here in California, we're used to brain-dead politicians.
1: I'm trying to decide if it's too soon, Bill, but that's pretty good.
2: You can steal it as usual. No problem.
1: I'll definitely use that in Nashville, Bill, just to let you know later on this morning. Anyway, go ahead.
2: you mentioned King Gavin and the fact that he doesn't like being audited when it comes to state funds, but he really doesn't like being audited for his own lavish lifestyle, and he's going to find out pretty fast when the DOJ starts subpoenaing his paper trail about explaining where all his money comes from and how his wife's little wacky film business contributes possibly to his own finances. It's very strange. And if the LA Times that I used to work for in the 80s and 90s had been doing its job, they would have stopped this guy. There were so many red flags long ago with this guy's alleged conflicts of interest. They just dropped the ball, and they basically work for the government out here. But some independent journalists have been looking into his finances, and it doesn't look good for King Gavin.
1: Have you seen this story? And this came out over the July 4th holiday, but according to the New York Post and others, the FBI infiltrated Gavin Newsom's inner circle by convincing the governor's ally to wear a wire. So the feds have been basically inside and

0: 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To every driver out there, we see you, we thank you, and we honor the miles behind you and the ones still ahead.
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1: 866-90-RED-EYE is the phone number. 866-907-3339. My name is Dan Mandis in for Gary and Eric here on Red Eye Radio. They return next Sunday night, Monday morning. You can follow me on the socials at Dan Mandis Show. I've got to play this for you just because it is a celebration of the stupidity of The View. Sunny Hostin, of course, you know her from The View, is talking about how a neighborhood full of American flags makes her feel unsafe.
2: And I said this on this show many, many years ago, because this is my 10th year on the show, and I said there are times when I walk into a community and I see American flags all over the community, and I suddenly feel unsafe because there is a section of this country that has co-opted the American flag, and they equate being an American or an American flag with white supremacy, and that should never be
3: ever
2: the symbol of white supremacy, but they have weaponized.
3: Because the flag belongs to all of us.
2: It does belong to all of us. But those men were wearing a flag on their...
1: So silly. So Sunny Hostin triggered by the American flag. So a couple of things. First of all, I don't know about you, friends, but if you're driving around a neighborhood and maybe you're, I don't know, looking for a home, maybe you're looking to buy a home, I don't know, but you're in a neighborhood and you see a bunch of American flags flying all around the neighborhood, I assume that that is going to be a law-abiding and friendly neighborhood. That's my opinion. Sunny Hostin, of course, triggered by the American flag. You know, that's very on brand for Sunny Hostin and the ladies at the

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0: John Strong with the call on Fox. Belgium, with its three biggest stars on the bench, reestablished the lead just 1 minute later. The Red Devils tacked on two more goals in the second half. To make matters even worse, star American Christian Pulisic had to be taken off after an injury. 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
3: This morning is starting off comfortable with temperatures in the 70s across the mid-state. Some patchy fog is moving across the region as well, but as the sun comes up, we're going to quickly heat up and fog will burn off. Temperatures this afternoon will be making it into the upper 80s, and we're going to see scattered showers taking over the forecast by the afternoon with some potential for flash flooding. For 105.5 The Patriot, I'm News 2 meteorologist Shelby Mack.

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7: This morning is starting off comfortable with temperatures in the 70s across the mid-state. Some patchy fog is moving across the region as well, but as the sun comes up, we're going to quickly heat up and fog will burn off. Temperatures this afternoon will be making it into the upper 80s, and we're going to see scattered showers taking over the forecast by the afternoon with some potential for flash flooding. For 105.5 The Patriot, I'm News 2 meteorologist Shelby Mack.
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9: Thanks for being with us. Welcome into Tuesday, July 7th. Gordon Deal with Nicole Murray. Some of our top stories and headlines. Top party officials call on Democratic Senate nominee Graham Plattner of Maine to quit the race after allegations of sexual assault. Torrential rains clobber Ohio and New Jersey. Iran's Revolutionary Guard fired missiles on two tankers near the Strait of Hormuz today. The Supreme Court is allowing Texas to enforce age verification and parental consent requirements on most apps. Another record-high close for the Dow. Belgium knocks out the U.S. from the World Cup. And the dog walker in Argentina, whose 13 pups all wear soccer jerseys. That story in about 20 minutes. 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Or just stop by. Scholars say the unknown unknowns of using artificial intelligence in the workplace may be undermining the technology's advertised benefits. Here's Noam Scheiber, workplace reporter at the New York Times. Noam, explain.
10: Yeah, so I think at this point in the development of generative AI, we're aware of a handful of big pitfalls, like the tendency of AI to maybe have biases against people who are non-white or maybe women because of the way they were trained. We know that they sometimes hallucinate. They give you confident but wrong answers to questions. So a lot of companies that have adopted AI have tried to constrain that and deal with that. But there are all these other more subtle issues that scholars keep discovering that I think companies are not prepared to handle. So one that I write about in the piece is what's known as self-preferencing. So when you use an AI to evaluate something, you know, a summary of text or say a resume, that AI tends to favor content generated by AI over content generated by humans. And you can imagine how this would be a problem in a hiring context. Now, you know, much of the job application process, at least the initial application process, is mediated by AI and algorithms generally. Yeah, yeah. And if a bunch of people who are using AI to write their resumes and cover letters now have an advantage over the humans who write their own resumes and cover letters, that's going to definitely skew the hiring process. And this is something I think, at least until very recently, most employers were not really aware of. I talk about an

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3: This morning is starting off comfortable with temperatures in the 70s across the mid-state. Some patchy fog is moving across the region as well, but as the sun comes up, we're going to quickly heat up and fog will burn off. Temperatures this afternoon will be making it into the upper 80s, and we're going to see scattered showers taking over the forecast by the afternoon with some potential for flash flooding. For 105.5 The Patriot, I'm News 2 meteorologist Shelby Mack.
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5: Thanks for spending time with us. The year is already halfway over, and that means it's the perfect time to check in on how you're doing financially. Money.com says it doesn't have to be complicated. The point here, see where you are, confirm the direction you're heading, and adjust if needed. Jordan Ricciardi, Senior Wealth Strategy Associate at UBS, says she sees a lot of clients heavily invested in AI and technology, which means their portfolios are over-concentrated in AI and the so-called Magnificent Seven. If your whole portfolio is big-shot tech firms, you run the risk of getting hit hard when those firms drop, as they did last Tuesday when shares of semiconductor firms Micron and SanDisk declined more than 10%. Also, one thing that's unique about 2026 is that we're likely heading for a rate-cutting environment, although nobody can pinpoint exactly when the Federal Reserve will begin to slash rates. There's a consensus that it may start next year. You can put that insight to use by locking in favorable interest rates now on fixed income products like bonds. 8 minutes now in front of the hour on This Morning. Once again, here's Nicole Murray.
6: And now, the three big things you need to know. Number one.
7: Senate Minority Leader Chuck Schumer and the leadership of the main Democratic Party are urging Senate nominee Graham Plattner to drop out of the race after a woman accused him of sexually assaulting her. The woman identified as Jenny Rassicot on CNN.
8: I'm not mad at anyone who has voted for him all along. If he wasn't who he was, I would be voting for him as well. And going forward, I don't know what's going to happen.
7: Plattner has referred to the allegations as categorically false.
6: Number two.
7: A rare and slow-moving meso-low pressure system remained nearly stationary for over 24 hours across northern Ohio, resulting in heavy rain and flash flooding. Officials say areas of the state received more than 17 inches of rain. Kelly's Island Mayor Ron Airbar on ABC News.
9: We were very fortunate with that amount of rain, and there hasn't been a lot more damage.
7: A 5-year-old boy that went missing during the flash flooding has been found dead in Monroe County.
6: Number three.
7: The Aspen Acres fire has destroyed more than 260 homes and 4 commercial buildings in Pueblo and Custer counties in Colorado. Commander Jake Livingston with the Alaska Complex Incident Management Team.
10: We've made good progress on the eastern perimeter and then on the southeast side adjacent to Ryan, Colorado City. There is a lot of work yet to do, though.
7: The Aspen Acres fire has burned more than 91,000 acres as of yesterday afternoon. The 5-day preliminary hearing for Charlie Kirk's alleged killer is underway. Former Utah Valley University police officer Chris Bagley describing where he believes Tyler Robinson fired shots from.
11: When I got on top, I hopped over the guardrail. I noticed that there was an object which was sitting right about 10 or 15 feet in from the other side of the guardrail in the gravel. That looked out of place to me.
7: In other news, a 2-year-old has died in Hallandale Beach, Florida, after being left in a hot car while in the care of a babysitter. KidsInCars.org reports this is at least the 10th child to die in a hot car in the U.S. this year. President Trump said on Truth Social that Walmart will lower prices on a range of products, including ground beef. The supermarket chain has since confirmed the news. Have you heard of Tilly Norwood? She is an AI-generated actress, and the studio who created her announced she will be starring in her very first film titled Misaligned.
5: Union's not happy with that, the Actors Union.
7: No, oh my gosh, absolutely not. Would you ever watch a movie knowing the talent is AI-generated?
5: You mean would I watch movies at all?

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3: Bounced by Belgium. I'm Chris Foster of Fox News. Team USA is eliminated from the World Cup soccer tournament in the round of 16, losing 4-1 in a match where not much went right.
4: The U.S. tied the score at 1 when Malik Tillman scored on a free kick in the 31st minute. But 61 seconds later, Belgium reclaimed the lead when Charlotte de Ketelaar scored his second goal in just the 33rd minute. After halftime, Belgium made it 3-1 of the 57th minute before one more score during stoppage time.
3: Fox's Jared Max, the loss in Seattle means every host team, including Canada and Mexico, are now out. President Trump is in Turkey, just arriving for a two-day NATO summit, again accusing allies of not pulling their weight.
5: From defense spending to Greenland to not joining the war on Iran, the last year has seen plenty of sources of dispute between President Trump and the NATO alliance.
6: I just want loyalty. You know, we're so loyal to them.
5: Speaking last month in the Oval Office, NATO allies are promising to take on more of the burden of defending Europe. Secretary General Mark Rutte promises that is happening.
7: We are stronger together in NATO with partners to ensure the freedom and security we all hold dear.
5: In Ankara, Turkey, Jonathan Savage, Fox News.
3: Maine Democrat Senate candidate Graham Plattner says he is postponing campaign events indefinitely and considering his political future. Accused of raping a woman in 2021.
8: 41-year-old Maine resident Jenny Rassicot told Politico that 5 years ago, a drunken Plattner entered her home uninvited, then forced her to have sex against her will, a claim that Plattner denies. And the political fallout is ongoing. Allies like Representative Ro Khanna and Senator Ruben Gallego have withdrawn their support. And Senate Minority Leader Chuck Schumer joined a growing chorus of Democrats calling for Plattner to drop out of the race.
3: Fox's Max Gordon. Plattner has until next Monday to withdraw and be replaced on the ballot by a candidate chosen by the Maine State Democratic Party. 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
9: 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Well, some of you were skeptical, but Consumer Reports just asked 120,000 people to rate every wireless company in America, including the big boys. 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
1: On your way in this morning, right now, you are not going to have to deal with any accidents. And as far as any backed up traffic, not a lot. Of course, reminding everybody in Clarksville, road work on Wilma Rudolph Boulevard at the Spring Creek Parkway could cause some delays. I'm Lee Irwin.
2: 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For live traffic cams and more, download the Clarksville Now and Christian County Now apps.
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Time for a Clarksville news update from ClarksvilleNow.com. I'm Lee Irwin. The Clarksville City Council approved the 2026-27 city budget Monday on first reading. The fiscal year spending plan has a property tax rate of $1.02, which is a 10-cent increase. The council must pass the budget on second reading for final approval. The day and time for the second reading has not been announced. Clarksville Police said Monday they are investigating the role of one of its officers in the arrest of Darius Chappell. Chappell died Friday in the Montgomery County Jail. The investigation comes after a use of force incident involving a canine officer during his arrest. Chappell had been stopped for an active warrant. The Clarksville Area Chamber of Commerce recently celebrated the year's award recipients and welcomed new leadership. The Chamber is looking to guide a busy year of events, business support, and community engagement. The Chamber will be led by Chairman Tom Creech of McReynolds Navin Larson Funeral Home and First Vice Chair Rebecca Cook of Beach Haven Vineyards and Winery. And the Rossview High School football team took a unique approach Monday to opening preseason practice. A midnight practice made the Hawks the first high school program in Tennessee to hit the field. The TSSAA dead period ended Sunday. The team had a 4-6 regular season in 2025 and hopes it is setting the tone for this season of Rossview football. For more on these stories, go to ClarksvilleNow.com. I'm Lee Irwin on 105.5 The Patriot, Clarksville's news station.

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3: On your way in this morning, right now, you are not going to have to deal with any accidents. And as far as any backed up traffic, not a lot. Of course, reminding everybody in Clarksville, road work on Wilmer Rudolph Boulevard at the Spring Creek Parkway could cause some delays. I'm Lee Irwin.
4: 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For live traffic cams and more, download the Clarksville Now and Christian County Now apps.
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4: This morning, starting off comfortable with temperatures in the 70s across the mid-state. Some patchy fog is moving across the region as well, but as the sun comes up, we're going to quickly heat up and fog will burn off. Temperatures this afternoon will be making it into the upper 80s, and we're going to see scattered showers taking over the forecast by the afternoon with some potential for flash flooding. For 105.5 The Patriot, I'm News 2 Meteorologist.

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1: This morning is starting off comfortable with temperatures in the 70s across the mid-state. Some patchy fog is moving across the region as well, but as the sun comes up, we're going to quickly heat up and fog will burn off. Temperatures this afternoon will be making it into the upper 80s, and we're going to see scattered showers taking over the forecast by the afternoon with some potential for flash flooding. For 105.5 The Patriot, I'm News 2 meteorologist Shelby Mack.

Time for a Clarksville news update from ClarksvilleNow.com. I'm Lee Irwin. The Clarksville City Council approved the 2026-27 city budget Monday on first reading. The fiscal year spending plan has a property tax rate of $1.02, which is a 10-cent increase. The council must pass the budget on second reading for final approval. The day and time for the second reading has not been announced. Clarksville Police said Monday they are investigating the role of one of its officers in the arrest of Darius Chappell. Chappell died Friday in the Montgomery County Jail. The investigation comes after a use of force incident involving a canine officer during his arrest. Chappell had been stopped for an active warrant. The Clarksville Area Chamber of Commerce recently celebrated the year's award recipients and welcomed new leadership. The Chamber is looking to guide a busy year of events, business support, and community engagement. The Chamber will be led by Chairman Tom Creech of McReynolds Navin Larson Funeral Home and First Vice Chair Rebecca Cook of Beach Haven Vineyards and Winery. And the Rossview High School football team took a unique approach Monday to opening preseason practice. A midnight practice made the Hawks the first high school program in Tennessee to hit the field. The TSSAA dead period ended Sunday. The team had a 4-6 regular season in 2025 and hopes it is setting the tone for this season of Rossview football. For more on these stories, go to ClarksvilleNow.com. I'm Lee Irwin on 105.5 The Patriot, Clarksville's news station.

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3: This morning, starting off comfortable with temperatures in the 70s across the mid-state. Some patchy fog is moving across the region as well, but as the sun comes up, we're going to quickly heat up and fog will burn off. Temperatures this afternoon will be making it into the upper 80s, and we're going to see scattered showers taking over the forecast by the afternoon with some potential for flash flooding. For 105.5 The Patriot, I'm News 2 meteorologist Shelby Mack.
4: Of sexual assault. Torrential rains clobber Ohio and New Jersey. Iran's Revolutionary Guard fired missiles on two tankers near the Strait of Hormuz today. The Supreme Court is allowing Texas to enforce age verification and parental consent requirements on most apps. Another record-high close for the Dow. Belgium knocks out the U.S. from the World Cup. And the dog walker in Argentina, whose 13 pups all wear soccer jerseys. That story in about 20 minutes. 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Scholars say the unknown unknowns of using artificial intelligence in the workplace may be undermining the technology's advertised benefits. Here's Noam Scheiber, workplace reporter at the New York Times. Noam, explain.
5: Yeah, so I think at this point in the development of generative AI, we're aware of a handful of big pitfalls, like the tendency of AI to maybe have biases against people who are non-white or maybe women because of the way they were trained. We know that they sometimes hallucinate. They give you confident but wrong answers to questions. So a lot of companies that have adopted AI have tried to constrain that and deal with that. But there are all these other more subtle issues that scholars keep discovering that I think companies are not prepared to handle. So one that I write about in the piece is what's known as self-preferencing. So when you use an AI to evaluate something, you know, a summary of text or say a resume, that AI tends to favor content generated by AI over content generated by humans. And you can imagine how this would be a problem in a hiring context. Now, you know, much of the job application process, at least the initial application process, is mediated by AI and algorithms generally. Yeah, yeah. And if a bunch of people who are using AI to write their resumes and cover letters now have an advantage over the humans who write their own resumes and cover letters, that's going to definitely skew the hiring process. And this is something I think, at least until very recently, most employers were not really aware of. I talk about an academic paper that sort of revealed this to the world, and I talked to the authors of the paper, and they say, you know, based on the response we got, most recruiters and companies hiring for positions were not really aware that this was a thing, even as they were heavily relying on AI to vet resumes. So just one example of the kind of thing. And I think every time scholars uncover one of these new biases or new blind spots, they realize there are probably 10 or 100 or 1,000 more that they're not uncovering. So I think that's even the bigger issue, is the sort of unknown unknown.
4: We're speaking with Noam Scheiber, workplace reporter at the New York Times. The story's called "We're Only Starting to Grasp the Pitfalls of Using AI at Work." I thought it was interesting, too. You said nobody really seems to take responsibility for some AI mistakes or biases.
5: Yeah, so I think, you know, there's one category of issue where the AI is just unreliable. It just makes mistakes. And then the other category that I write about is the effect that it has on the humans that use AI. And so in that category, we've seen companies over the past year or two really start to incorporate AI agents into their org chart. So a lot of companies have taken to not just using AI agents, but actually referring to them as though they were bona fide employees. You know, so in one example, researchers that I whose work I rely on talked to a manager at a big company, and they introduced their AI employee named Scout, and they said, you know, this AI agent has, you know, a set of responsibilities and is treated just like another member of the team, and it actually has a name. The name is Scout.

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1: 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I'm Lee Irwin.
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3: Thanks for joining us. 13 Argentina followers are roaming the streets of Buenos Aires, proudly sporting their team's jersey, but they're not on two legs, they're on all fours, letting out the occasional bark. As Argentina rides World Cup fever, the Associated Press says a dog walker has added his pack to the local fan base. 33-year-old Nano Meneghini walks the streets of the capital city with the dogs wearing the team's jerseys, leashes, and collars in support of Lionel Messi's squad. The dog walker, also dressed head to toe like a fan, skillfully managed all the leashes, guiding the dogs along the narrow sidewalks of the San Cristobal neighborhood in the capital city. Meneghini developed the idea of dressing the dogs in Argentina colors as it advanced from the group stage. Two of the dogs he regularly walks were wearing jerseys featuring Messi's number 10. Argentina, by the way, the defending champ, plays Egypt today in the World Cup round of 16. For Nicole Murray and Mike Gavin, I'm Gordon Deal. Thanks for listening to This Morning, America's First News.
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10: Talk in Turkey. I'm Chris Foster, Fox News. President Trump is in Ankara for a two-day NATO summit. The alliance announces 11 or billions of dollars in multinational arms deals as the president keeps up the pressure for Europe to spend more on its own defense. And he's met with Turkey's President Erdogan today.
11: Right from the beginning, good chemistry. We've had a very special relationship. Turkey has become, under the president, a very powerful country militarily.
10: There's some downtime next, then a social dinner with the other world leaders. A hearing resumes in 2 hours in Utah about whether there's enough evidence to try Tyler Robinson for the conservative activist Charlie Kirk's murder.
12: Former State Bureau of Investigations agent David Hull testified that as they looked into the murder of Charlie Kirk last September, they were reviewing footage of what they believed to be the suspect's vehicle when they found out someone was turning themselves in.
13: Yeah, did you, at that point in time, did you receive a name from Washington County?
14: Yes, we did.
13: And what was that name?
14: Tyler Robinson.
12: Earlier in the day, Officer Chris Bagley testified he suspected the shooting came from the top of a building on the Utah Valley University campus, and dispatch confirmed someone had been seen on the roof.
15: The individual stood up after the shooting and ran northeast on the top of the Losi building.
12: Kirk's widow, Erica, and his parents are attending the hearing this week. Jessica Rosenthal, Fox News.
10: Team USA's World Cup dreams are dashed with a 4-1 loss to Belgium in their round of 16 match in Seattle. Fox Sports commentator Tyler Terrence.
16: Every single player showed up and had their worst game of the tournament individually, and it looked like that collectively, and it was

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0: which is a 10-cent increase. The council must pass the budget on second reading for final approval. The day and time for the second reading has not been announced. Clarksville Police said Monday they are investigating the role of one of its officers in the arrest of Darius Chapel. Chapel died Friday in the Montgomery County Jail. The investigation comes after a use of force incident involving a canine officer during his arrest. Chapel had been stopped for an active warrant. The Clarksville Area Chamber of Commerce recently celebrated the year's award recipients and welcomed new leadership. The Chamber is looking to guide a busy year of events, business support, and community engagement. The Chamber will be led by Chairman Tom Creech of McReynolds Navin Larson Funeral Home and First Vice Chair Rebecca Cook of Beach Haven Vineyards and Winery. And the Rossview High School football team took a unique approach Monday to opening preseason practice. A midnight practice made the Hawks the first high school program in Tennessee to hit the field. The TSSAA dead period ended Sunday. The team had a 4-6 regular season in 2025 and hopes it is setting the tone for this season of Rossview football. For more on these stories, go to ClarksvilleNow.com. 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
2: This morning, starting off comfortable with temperatures in the 70s across the mid-state. Some patchy fog is moving across the region as well, but as the sun comes up, we're going to quickly heat up and fog will burn off. Temperatures this afternoon will be making it into the upper 80s, and we're going to see scattered showers taking over the forecast by the afternoon with some potential for flash flooding. For 105.5 The Patriot, I'm News 2 meteorologist Shelby Mack.
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6: This morning is starting off comfortable with temperatures in the 70s across the mid-state. Some patchy fog is moving across the region as well, but as the sun comes up, we're going to quickly heat up and fog will burn off. Temperatures this afternoon will be making it into the upper 80s, and we're going to see scattered showers taking over the forecast by the afternoon with some potential for flash flooding. For 105.5 The Patriot, I'm News 2 meteorologist Shelby Mack.
7: 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Hey, you know, we're doing our Bill of Rights all summer long. We're up to the Fifth Amendment, and it might be something for Plattner. Maybe we should send this to Plattner. He should learn this. He should probably learn this. Here it is, the Fifth Amendment from our Bill of Rights series. 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
8: I

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0: So, Jason, in my conversations this weekend with the president about some of the different things going on, it's my impression that the one bringing to the table in Ukraine, the one that's going to be hard, is not Russia. The one that's going to be hard to bring to the table is going to be Zelensky. Because, first of all, I think he's a little dictator wannabe himself. He's a little Napoleon. But also, they're doing very, very well right now, are they not?
1: Ukraine is doing shockingly well. The drone capability that they have developed is, quite frankly, amazing. And the time and situation they are in to develop it is amazing. But I would not be surprised if... I mean, why would he come to the table when they're looking at the potential of taking Crimea back or the eastern regions within Ukraine? That's a reality they actually could have.
0: Do you believe that?
1: Yes, I do, depending on Russia's escalation. I saw a geopolitical conversation the other day about them possibly using tactical nukes. That's how dire they're about to get.
0: That'll never happen. Donald Trump, he will never allow that. You start using tactical nukes, gang, it's over. More in a minute.
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0: You know, nobody wakes up in the morning, you know, someday, bright, sunny day, the birds are singing to you, and you're like, yeah, you know what? 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
4: 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I'm Lee Irwin. The Clarksville City Council approved the 2026-27 city budget Monday on first reading. The fiscal year spending plan has a property tax rate of $1.02, which is a 10-cent increase. The council must pass the budget on second reading for final approval. The day and time for the second reading has not been announced. Clarksville Police said Monday they are investigating the role of one of its officers in the arrest of Darius Chappell. Chappell died Friday in the Montgomery County Jail. The investigation comes after a use of force incident involving a canine officer during his arrest. Chappell had been stopped for an active warrant. The Clarksville Area Chamber of

0: Commerce recently celebrated the year's award recipients and welcomed new leadership. The Chamber is looking to guide a busy year of events, business support, and community engagement. The Chamber will be led by Chairman Tom Creech of McReynolds Navin Larson Funeral Home and First Vice Chair Rebecca Cook of Beach Haven Vineyards and Winery. And the Rossview High School football team took a unique approach Monday to opening preseason practice. A midnight practice made the Hawks the first high school program in Tennessee to hit the field. The TSSAA dead period ended Sunday. The team had a 4-6 regular season in 2025 and hopes it is setting the tone for this season of Rossview football. For more on these stories, go to ClarksvilleNow.com. 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
6: This morning is starting off comfortable with temperatures in the 70s across the mid-state. Some patchy fog is moving across the region as well, but as the sun comes up, we're going to quickly heat up and fog will burn off. Temperatures this afternoon will be making it into the upper 80s, and we're going to see scattered showers taking over the forecast by the afternoon with some potential for flash flooding. For 105.5 The Patriot, I'm News 2 meteorologist Shelby Mack.
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4: This morning, starting off comfortable with temperatures in the 70s across the mid-state. Some patchy fog is moving across the region as well, but as the sun comes up, we're going to quickly heat up and fog will burn off. Temperatures this afternoon will be making it into the upper 80s, and we're going to see scattered showers taking over the forecast by the afternoon with some potential for flash flooding. For 105.5 The Patriot, I'm News 2 meteorologist Shelby Mack.
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7: So I have to tell you one story I learned at the National Archives. About the Declaration of Independence. And you will not see this on any copies. It's only on the original. On the original, if you go to see it, look at the lower left-hand corner. You will see a man's handprint. This giant print of a hand, okay? And they went back and they were trying to find out when that print was done. And they look in pictures and they can't see it until about 1924. It's not there in like 1919 or 1920 in a photo. And then the first time it appears is 1924. Well, between 20 and 24, it was at the State Department, just hanging out open. Okay. This is why you can't see and read any of the words, because it was just open to the open air. And they put it in the smoking room. So preservation's changed a little bit. So they put it in the smoking room and it's open. And they think that somebody just came up to it and they were like, you know, smoking and drinking at the State Department, like, this document is great, and just put his hand on it. And now if you go to the National Archives, you see whoever that did that, you see their whole handprint on the lower left hand corner, the bottom corner of the Declaration of Independence. I hope that he was drunk enough so he, when he lifted his hand, he didn't see the print and go, oh, crap.
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0: I think it's good for the future. And if I were in this particular age group, I would love it. If I had parent, if I had kids now who are in this age group, I would love this, because it's a way for you to actually make money and have it actually invested. You know, they've been talking about a lockbox since Ronald Reagan. There's never been a lockbox. And if you go back and you look at the debate on Social Security, even FDR knew this would fall apart. He's like, eventually this won't work. You know, if you get labor unions involved and they start voting for things in the government, if you start voting more in, if we don't change the, you know, the death, if lifespans grow and you don't change it, it's going to collapse. There's all kinds of things that we should have done along the way that could have given this more life, but nobody's willing to do it. It's always been the third rail. Donald Trump has found a way to lay new rails, and I think it's going to pay off long after he's gone from office, because it will give the next president or the president after the ability to say, we are taking care of the youth in a completely different way. They've got to work just till we clear this group out, because we cannot go back on their benefits. But we also can't depend on Social Security lasting, you know, for another 65 years until these kids grow through it, because it won't happen. All right, more in a second. Tom Homan is coming up next, all part of our special on the Golden Door at glenbeck.com/torch or torch250.com. The Golden Door, the story from Ellis Island to the White House, available now on Torch at glenbeck.com. All right, let me tell you about Chapter. You know, it's really frustrating when you're trying to make a really good decision, the kind that, you know, is going to affect you for the rest of your life, and you can't get a straight answer about anything. 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
1: The immigration debate has reached peak levels, but if you want the truth, get it. 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
2: 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I'm Lee Irwin. The Clarksville City Council approved the 2026-27 city budget Monday on first reading. The fiscal year spending plan has a property tax rate of $1.02, which is a 10-cent increase. The council must pass the budget on second reading for final approval. The day and time for the second reading has not been announced. Clarksville Police said Monday they are investigating the role of one of its officers in the arrest of Darius Chappell. Chappell died Friday in the Montgomery County Jail. The investigation comes after a use of force incident involving a canine officer during his arrest. Chappell had been stopped for an active warrant. The Clarksville Area Chamber of Commerce recently celebrated the year's award recipients and welcomed new leadership. The Chamber is looking to guide a busy year of events, business support, and community engagement. The Chamber will be led by Chairman Tom Creech of McReynolds Navin Larson Funeral Home and First Vice Chair Rebecca Cook of Beach Haven Vineyards and Winery. And the Rossview High School football team took a unique approach Monday to opening preseason practice. A midnight practice made the Hawks the first high school

0: program in Tennessee to hit the field. The TSSAA dead period ended Sunday. The team had a 4-6 regular season in 2025 and hopes it is setting the tone for this season of Rossview football. 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
6: This morning, starting off comfortable with temperatures in the 70s across the mid-state. Some patchy fog is moving across the region as well, but as the sun comes up, we're going to quickly heat up and fog will burn off. Temperatures this afternoon will be making it into the upper 80s, and we're going to see scattered showers taking over the forecast by the afternoon with some potential for flash flooding. For 105.5 The Patriot, I'm News 2 meteorologist Shelby Mack.
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And now we're arguing about birthright citizenship. Why all these suicide packs? The 14th Amendment was specifically written for the children of freed slaves, not for people who fly in, have a baby, and claim instant citizenship for the child while the parents stay illegal. That's insanity. That's not what the authors intended, and pretending otherwise is madness and wildly dishonest. We're also not the destination of import for false and dangerous ideologies, nor corruption from people who come here fleeing corruption. The Somali fraud cases, people were brought here under the promise that they would strengthen America. And what happens? With some of our own politicians' help, they set up massive welfare scams, ripping off the very taxpayers that welcomed them here. We brought you in to make America better, and now you're stealing from us? That is not the huddled masses yearning to breathe.

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0: Gross is right, Stacy. 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
8: This morning, starting off comfortable with temperatures in the 70s across the mid-state. Some patchy fog is moving across the region as well, but as the sun comes up, we're going to quickly heat up and fog will burn off. Temperatures this afternoon will be making it into the upper 80s, and we're going to see scattered showers taking over the forecast by the afternoon with some potential for flash flooding. For 105.5 The Patriot, I'm News 2 meteorologist Shelby Mack.
9: Hey, Clarksville, it's Dave Ramsey. Coming up at the top of the hour, join me for the Ramsey Show. 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
10: So I don't know if this is true or not. We don't know. No confirmation yet. But Mitch McConnell apparently is brain dead. There's a ton of jokes in there, and I won't make any of them because that's tragic if that is indeed true. Here's what I don't like. This has apparently been going on for 3 weeks, and there's all kinds of stuff, and we'll talk about it tomorrow if we can get some more information. But I have to tell you, everybody in the GOP, shame on you. Shame on you. You should be pressuring for more. How can we spend 4 years saying, what's the condition of Joe Biden? What is the condition? Is he even fit? Is he? And we're now 3 weeks into this, and we don't know about Mitch McConnell, a sitting senator. I mean, we should have known what his condition was long ago. These guys have got to retire. I'm sorry. I'm not an ageist, but there comes a point. Get the hell out. And are these families only about politics? Shameful.

0: 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President John F. Kennedy once said, "Israel is not created in order to disappear. Israel will endure and flourish." 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
4: More ships attacked in the Strait of Hormuz. On Lisa Brady, Fox News. The British military says three commercial tankers have been hit by projectiles. Iran suspected of resuming attacks as President Trump is in Turkey for a NATO summit, arriving earlier today and meeting with President Erdogan.
5: Turkey's a longstanding ally of the United States. The U.S. military keeps nuclear weapons here, and that is one of the reasons President Trump says it's time to bring Turkey back in from the cold and allow them back into the F-35 program and drop longstanding sanctions on the NATO ally.
4: Fox's Lucas Tomlinson in Ankara, where President Trump says he'll consider allowing the sale of F-35s, which was barred during his

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1: 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I'm Lee Irwin. The Clarksville City Council approved the 2026-27 city budget Monday on first reading. The fiscal year spending plan has a property tax rate of $1.02, which is a 10-cent increase. The council must pass the budget on second reading for final approval. The day and time for the second reading has not been announced. Clarksville Police said Monday they are investigating the role of one of its officers in the arrest of Darius Chapel. Chapel died Friday in the Montgomery County Jail. The investigation comes after a use of force incident involving a canine officer during his arrest. Chapel had been stopped for an active warrant. The Clarksville Area Chamber of Commerce

0: 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The Chamber is looking to guide a busy year of events, business support, and community engagement. The Chamber will be led by Chairman Tom Creech of McReynolds Navin Larson Funeral Home and First Vice Chair Rebecca Cook of Beach Haven Vineyards and Winery. And the Rossview High School football team took a unique approach Monday to opening preseason practice. A midnight practice made the Hawks the first high school program in Tennessee to hit the field. The TSSAA dead period ended Sunday. The team had a 4-6 regular season in 2025 and hopes it is setting the tone for this season of Rossview football. For more on these stories, go to ClarksvilleNow.com. 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
7: Seasonal temperatures come into the forecast today with highs in the upper 80s. Rinse and repeat of yesterday with some scattered showers likely in the afternoon. It does look like the main storm threat is going to be heavy rainfall as these storms continue to come through and bring in the possibility for flash flooding. We're going to rinse and repeat and do it again going into Wednesday. For 105.5 The Patriot, I'm News 2 meteorologist Shelby Mack.
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0: 90s. She testified before Congress in 2024.
1: I was force-fed medications and sexually abused by the staff. I was violently restrained and dragged down hallways, stripped naked, and thrown into solitary confinement.
0: The school has 2 weeks to request a hearing, but officials have said they can't comment on Hilton's allegations as they occurred under the school's prior owners.
2: Fox's Jessica Rosenthal. Just getting word that actress Louise Lasser has died, best known as the star of Mary Hartman, Mary Hartman, and several Woody Allen movies. She was also his second wife. Her best friend telling The Hollywood Reporter, Louise Lasser died of natural causes. She was 87. Stocks are lower. The Dow's down 170. I'm Lisa Brady. Fox News.
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3: Seasonal temperatures come into the forecast today with highs in the upper 80s. Rinse and repeat of yesterday with some scattered showers likely in the afternoon. It does look like the main storm threat is going to be heavy rainfall as these storms continue to come through and bring in the possibility for flash flooding. We're going to rinse and repeat and do it again going into Wednesday. For 105.5 The Patriot, I'm News 2 meteorologist Shelby Mack.
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1: 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I'm Lee Irwin. The Clarksville City Council approved the 2026-27 city budget Monday on first reading. The fiscal year spending plan has a property tax rate of $1.02, which is a 10-cent increase. The council must pass the budget on second reading for final approval. The day and time for the second reading has not been announced. Clarksville Police said Monday they are investigating the role of one of its officers in the arrest of Darius Chapel. Chapel died Friday in the Montgomery County Jail. The investigation comes after a use of force incident involving a canine officer during his arrest. Chapel had been stopped for an active warrant. The Clarksville Area Chamber of Commerce recently celebrated the year's award recipients and welcomed new leadership. The Chamber is looking to guide a busy year of events, business support, and community engagement. The Chamber will be led by Chairman Tom Creech of McReynolds Navin Larson Funeral Home and First Vice Chair Rebecca Cook of Beach Haven Vineyards and Winery. And the Rossview High School football team took a unique approach Monday to opening preseason practice. A midnight practice made the Hawks the first high school program in Tennessee to hit the field. The TSSAA dead period ended Sunday. The team

0: Had a 4-6 regular season in 2025 and hopes it is setting the tone for this season of Rossview football. 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
3: Seasonal temperatures come into the forecast today with highs in the upper 80s. Rinse and repeat of yesterday with some scattered showers likely in the afternoon. It does look like the main storm threat is going to be heavy rainfall as these storms continue to come through and bring in the possibility for flash flooding. We're going to rinse and repeat and do it again going into Wednesday. For 105.5 The Patriot, I'm News 2 meteorologist Shelby Mack.
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4: 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Hey, guys, how are you?
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4: 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Welcome. Where do you live?
6: Bay City, Michigan. It's about 2 hours north of Detroit.
4: Very cool. Welcome to Nashville.
6: Thank you.
4: 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How much have you paid off?
6: $140,000 in about 5 years.
4: Yep. Good for you. And your range of income during that time?
6: Started out around 65,000-70,000 combined, and now we're up to about 120,000.
4: Good for you guys. What do y'all do for a living?
5: I'm a court recorder for our circuit court in our Bay County area.
4: Yeah.
6: And I am an on-air announcer at a local news station.
4: Great. Mm-hmm. Very cool. Good for you guys. How fun. What kind of debt was the $140,000?
5: Well, I had student loans, about $61,000, and then we had the mortgage as well.
6: Yep. Oh! $79,000 mortgage.
4: You have a paid-off house.
6: That's
5: you do indeed.
4: I'm looking at weird people.
6: You do right.
4: I like it. Way to go. And what's this house worth, weird people?
6: It's around $120,000-$130,000.
5: Yeah.
4: Excellent. Very cool. And what do you get in Bay City, Michigan for $120,000?
5: Well, it's a little two-bedroom house, one bathroom, small.
6: About a half acre, though.
5: Yeah.
6: So you can get a bigger size house with less property, too.
5: Yeah. And it wasn't, you know, the nicest house on the block, but Mark's pretty handy and his family's handy as well, so we were able to fix it up and make it a nice home.
4: Yeah. How long have you guys been married?
5: Just shy of 5 years.
4: Yeah. Okay. So you bought it. And started the process of paying off the student loans and paying off the house.
5: Yep.
4: Bought a modest home with some fix-up. Mm-hmm. Get your foot in the door. And now it's 100% paid for. You're 100% debt-free.
5: Yes.
4: And you're how old?
6: 27.
5: Yep.
4: 27, and you make $120,000 a year.
6: Yeah.
4: So all of you people out there who say there's an affordability crisis, that you'll never be able to buy a house in America today, Mark and Tegan said, hold my beer. So look at what they did. That's pretty stinking incredible, y'all. I'm proud of you.
6: Thank you.
5: Thank you.
4: Very cool. Very cool. So you're dating and talking about this, apparently, because it starts immediately after you're married. Tell us the story.
5: Yeah, so basically, around the time that we got engaged, I was graduating from college.
4: Mm-hmm.
5: And I had the student loans, you know, on my shoulder. Mm-hmm. And I was like, okay, so I'm going to have to start working on paying these off. And we started to make a plan. I didn't really know what to do. I was really stressed about it, actually. And so I felt like I was just going to be carrying these with me for a really long time and not knowing where to start. And so
6: I was like, well, haven't you heard? She was upset. We were in the car. We were just driving along one day, and she was pretty upset about it. And I was like, Tegan, haven't you ever heard of Dave Ramsey? And she's like, yeah.
5: I've heard of him, but I've never listened to him.
6: Yeah, and I grew up listening to your show on our local radio station with my dad whenever we'd be working. So I was like, oh, well, you got $60,000. That's nothing. We could pay that off in no time. I've heard people on this show that have paid off way more than that.
7: I've heard way worse.
6: Yeah. I was like, this is nothing, literally.
7: Give me hope.
5: Yeah, it definitely
4: You're
5: did.
4: Easily worth that.
5: Yes. Yeah.
6: Right.
5: Most definitely. And so we started making a plan to hopefully get them paid off in 2 years, and we ended up doing that in around 13 months, just over a year.
6: Yeah, just barely over a year.
5: Yeah.
6: Whoa. Yep, had the 60 grand. So then we kind of slowed down,

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4: Seasonal temperatures come into the forecast today with highs in the upper 80s. Rinse and repeat of yesterday with some scattered showers likely in the afternoon. It does look like the main storm threat is going to be heavy rainfall as these storms continue to come through and bring in the possibility for flash flooding. We're going to rinse and repeat and do it again going into Wednesday. For 105.5 The Patriot, I'm News 2 meteorologist Shelby Mack.
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1: Time for a Clarksville news update from ClarksvilleNow.com. I'm Lee Irwin. The Clarksville City Council approved the 2026-27 city budget Monday on first reading. The fiscal year spending plan has a property tax rate of $1.02, which is a 10-cent increase. The council must pass the budget on second reading for final approval. The day and time for the second reading has not been announced. Clarksville Police said Monday they are investigating the role of one of its officers in the arrest of Darius Chapel. Chapel died Friday in the Montgomery County Jail. The investigation comes after a use of force incident involving a canine officer during his arrest. Chapel had been stopped for an active warrant. The Clarksville Area Chamber of Commerce recently celebrated the year's award recipients and welcomed new leadership. The Chamber is looking to guide a busy year of events, business support, and community engagement. The Chamber will be led by Chairman Tom Creech of McReynolds Navin Larson Funeral Home and First Vice Chair Rebecca Cook of Beach Haven Vineyards and Winery. And the Rossview High School football team took a unique approach Monday to opening preseason practice. A midnight practice made the Hawks the first high school program in Tennessee to hit the field. The TSSAA dead period ended Sunday. The team had a 4-6 regular season in 2025 and hopes it is setting the tone for this season of Rossview football. For more on these stories, go to ClarksvilleNow.com. I'm Lee Irwin on 105.5 The Patriot, Clarksville's news station.
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5: Seasonal temperatures come into the forecast today with highs in the upper 80s. Rinse and repeat of yesterday with some scattered showers likely in the afternoon. It does look like the main storm threat is going to be heavy rainfall as these storms continue to come through and bring in the possibility for flash flooding. We're going to rinse and repeat and do it again going into Wednesday. For 105.5 The Patriot, I'm News 2 meteorologist Shelby Mack.
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6: For most people, the largest transaction you make is your home, buying or selling a home. And it's a little bit complicated, and, you know, not everybody knows how to do it. 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Now, I passed my real estate test. I was 18 years old. It was 1978. I took the test in 27 minutes, and I got a 97. And I'm not a savant. It was that stinking easy, okay? And that means I was eligible at 18 years old to sell a house, and I sold one 3 weeks later. That should scare you people.
7: The ease in which an 18-year-old can complete that transaction.
6: That should scare you, right? So if you're going to list your house, don't list it with 18-year-old Dave, okay? 3 weeks after he got his real estate test.
7: They must have really trusted you. You were a good salesman.
6: As a guy I went to high school with, bless his heart. And he, the transaction went fine.
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6: 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Julie is in Greenville, South Carolina. All right, Julie, what's up?
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1: A status hearing in Chicago for a Venezuelan national accused of murdering a Loyola University freshman.
2: 26-year-old Jose Medina in Cook County Court here in Chicago, wearing a beige prison jumpsuit and using a cane, as prosecutors and his defense attorney took up outstanding issues for discovery, including DNA testing and firearm examination in the case in which the illegal immigrant who entered the country in 2023 is accused of shooting and killing 18-year-old Sheridan Gorman along Chicago's lakefront in March, reigniting debate over immigration enforcement and sanctuary city policies. For now, Medina remains jailed. He's pled not guilty and due back in court here July 27th. In Chicago, Jeff Manasso, Fox News.
1: Yesterday would have been Sheridan Gorman's 19th birthday. President Trump arriving earlier today in Turkey for a two-day NATO summit, expected to focus in part on the conflicts with Iran and between Russia and Ukraine. The path to the Olympics just got a bit easier for Russian athletes.
3: While the International Olympic Committee did not restore Russia's Olympic team, it did ease entry requirements for Russian athletes, who for the 2028 Summer Games in Los Angeles will no longer have to endure a special vetting process that began in October of 2023 as part of the IOC's framework to allow Russian athletes to compete at the Olympics as neutrals. Further, the IOC Tuesday provisionally lifted the suspension of Russia's Olympic Committee.
1: Fox's Jared Max. The IOC guidance is not binding for the governing bodies of individual sports. Defending World Cup champion Argentina heading to the quarterfinals after a dramatic 3-2 victory over Egypt with two late goals in 4 minutes, including one from Lionel Messi and another in stoppage time for the win. Still a historic World Cup for Egypt, though they had never made it to the knockout stage. An hour to the close on Wall Street, a sell-off. The Dow's down 183. And Lisa Brady, Fox News.
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5: Seasonal temperatures come into the forecast today with highs in the upper 80s. Rinse and repeat of yesterday with some scattered showers likely in the afternoon. It does look like the main storm threat is going to be heavy rainfall as these storms continue to come through and bring in the possibility for flash flooding. We're going to rinse and repeat and do it again going into Wednesday. For 105.5 The Patriot, I'm News 2 meteorologist Shelby Mack.
6: Council.

0: on, meeting with NATO. He's going to a dinner tonight, a social dinner with some of our NATO partners. Anytime the president is overseas, you wish him nothing but the best. That is an important with terms of our relationship. The president, I mean, after the big weekend that he had on Air Force One, that beautiful new Air Force One out there, talking with NATO, talking with Erdogan, and working on the diplomacy. But Donald Trump, absolutely amazing in terms of his energy. But then we're also going to be talking more about Mitch McConnell. 1-800-941-SEAN. 1-800-941-7326. Got a lot to talk about. Coming up, stay with us. Don't go anywhere, because this is Sean Hannity's show, and there's a lot going on.
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2: 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From ClarksvilleNow.com, I'm Lee Irwin. The Clarksville City Council approved the 2026-27 city budget Monday on first reading. The fiscal year spending plan has a property tax rate of $1.02, which is a 10-cent increase. The council must pass the budget on second reading for final approval. The day and time for the second reading has not been announced. Clarksville police said Monday they are investigating the role of one of its officers in the arrest of Darius Chappell. Chappell died Friday in the Montgomery County Jail. The investigation comes after a use of force incident involving a canine officer during his arrest. Chappell had been stopped for an active warrant. The Clarksville Area Chamber of Commerce recently celebrated the year's award recipients and welcomed new leadership. The Chamber is looking to guide a busy year of events, business support, and community engagement. The Chamber will be led by Chairman Tom Creech of McReynolds Navin Larson Funeral Home and First Vice Chair Rebecca Cook of Beach Haven Vineyards and Winery. And the Rossview High School football team took a unique approach Monday to opening preseason practice. A midnight practice made the Hawks the first high school program in Tennessee to hit the field. The TSSAA dead period ended Sunday. The team had a 4-6 regular season in 2025 and hopes it is setting the tone for this season of Rossview football. For more on these stories, go to ClarksvilleNow.com. I'm Lee Irwin on 105.5 The Patriot, Clarksville's news station.
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5: Seasonal temperatures come into the forecast today with highs in the upper 80s. Rinse and repeat of yesterday with some scattered showers likely in the afternoon. It does look like the main storm threat is going to be heavy rainfall as these storms continue to come through and bring in the possibility for flash flooding. We're going to rinse and repeat and do it again going into Wednesday. For 105.5 The Patriot, I'm News 2 meteorologist Shelby Mack.

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4: And I'll say this again. The Mondami AOC anti-Semitic tail is now wagging the entire Democratic Party dog. And I'll say it again. That anti-Semitism is the near cousin to communism and socialism. And we're stuck with all of it. And men and women of good faith got to stand up and fight this in both political parties. So far, the Democrats won't, with the exception of John Fetterman, senator from Pennsylvania. And, of course, this socialist platform is unbelievable and will drive New York even further down with poverty. Interestingly, on this rent control now, the rent freeze is very interesting. Mondami threatened this during the campaign, and I guess he's going to go for it. The question is, will the rent freeze hold up? Well, there'll be lawsuits. But Trump took off after this. I mean, look, Trump companies, you know, they've been in the rental markets for a long time, not anymore, but certainly, the president understands this as well as anybody. 14,000, the Trumps owned at one point 14,000 rent-stabilized apartments. But here's what he said at the Faith and Freedom Coalition yesterday in Washington. What the mayor doesn't say is that these buildings will soon turn into ghettos and slums, and that everybody will continue leaving New York. And as this spreads throughout the country, very much like an uncontrollable form of cancer, the country itself will be taken down. It will be third world, strictly third world.
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1: Seasonal temperatures come into the forecast today with highs in the upper 80s. Rinse and repeat of yesterday with some scattered showers likely in the afternoon. It does look like the main storm threat is going to be heavy rainfall as these storms continue to come through and bring in the possibility for flash flooding. We're going to rinse and repeat and do it again going into Wednesday. For 105.5 The Patriot, I'm News 2 meteorologist Shelby Mack.
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3: I'm Lisa Brady, Fox News. The U.S. Treasury revoking a license that had temporarily authorized the sale of Iranian oil. This after three more commercial ships were hit by projectiles in the Strait of Hormuz, including a Qatari tanker.
4: That tanker was defying the Iranian order to follow their route instead of traveling the Omani route back by the United States. A warning went out over the radio. It was ignored, and the tanker was hit by an unidentified projectile.
3: Fox's Mike Tobin in Tel Aviv. Iran has not directly claimed responsibility. Previous attacks have led to U.S. strikes and Iran attacks on neighboring countries. Right now, talks between the U.S. and Iran are on hold during a funeral for the slain Supreme Leader. And President Trump is in Turkey for a NATO summit. A federal judge just blocking the Trump administration from getting contact information for 2020 election workers in Georgia. The judge ruling the Justice Department subpoena is unreasonable. Evacuations in New York City around a high-rise under renovation where bricks are falling and support columns bending.
5: Investigators are now focused on one key question: what caused those support columns to start buckling? Until engineers can determine the building is structurally sound, this section of Midtown East is expected to remain partially closed.
3: Fox's CB Cotton. New Jersey Governor Mikey Sherrill visiting a BJ's wholesale club store where the roof collapsed during storms yesterday that also caused flooding, downed trees, and power outages around the region. Sherrill urging people to report damage to the state's Office of Emergency Management.
6: Some of the applications we'll have for federal assistance will be very technical, so we want everyone to report those damages so we can calculate them.
3: The storms followed a heat wave now blamed for deaths in multiple states, including more than 20 in New Jersey. A retreat on Wall Street, the Dow down 131 at the bell. 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
3: A Texas woman is sentenced for aiding an attack on an immigration detention facility.
11: A federal judge sentencing Susan Kent to 6 years in prison, followed by 2 years of supervised release for providing material support to terrorists. The charges are in connection to a protest and shooting outside of an ICE detention center near Dallas last July that included the attempted murder of two federal officers and a local police officer. Prosecutors allege the attack was carried out by members of the leftist militant group Antifa, accusing Kent of conspiring to harbor and transport a key co-conspirator who initially escaped arrest. The judge noting Kent's federal sentence will run concurrently with any potential future sentences imposed in a related state case.
3: Fox's Kristen Goodwin. Several other defendants have already been sentenced to decades behind bars, including a Marine veteran who was given a 100-year prison term. A reminder about recreational water safety after recent deaths and rescues in Vermont.
12: The

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0: which is critical not only to our economic development, but also our national security.
1: Well, it is national security because the demand is so high. And if somebody's like a purist saying, oh, I hate data centers. Okay, well, then stop using your phone. Don't watch television. Don't go on Netflix. Don't drive a car. Don't go to your grocery store. Don't do anything in life. If you're going to be the purist that says, I hate data centers, then stop consuming data. But, you know, that would be too simple for them and too principled to that for that. But it also is going to create a lot of jobs. And I think that's what Overwatch Mission Critical is all about. Mike, I could talk to you all day about these two topics. I'd be remiss, though, if I didn't say thank you, thank you, thank you for your service to our country right after our 4th of July, for you serving as a Navy SEAL. We're just honored to have you here on the Sean Hannity Show. 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We'll be taking your calls.
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13: Seasonal temperatures come into the forecast today with highs in the upper 80s. Rinse and repeat of yesterday with some scattered showers likely in the afternoon. It does look like the main storm threat is going to be heavy rainfall as these storms continue to come through and bring in the possibility for flash flooding. We're going to rinse and repeat and do it again going into Wednesday. For 105.5 The Patriot, I'm News 2 meteorologist Shelby Mack.
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1: Time for a Clarksville news update from ClarksvilleNow.com. I'm Lee Irwin. The Clarksville City Council approved the 2026-27 city budget Monday on first reading. The fiscal year spending plan has a property tax rate of $1.02, which is a 10-cent increase. The council must pass the budget on second reading for final approval. The day and time for the second reading has not been announced. Clarksville Police said Monday they are investigating the role of one of its officers in the arrest of Darius Chappell. Chappell died Friday in the Montgomery County Jail. The investigation comes after a use of force incident involving a canine officer during his arrest. Chappell had been stopped for an active warrant. The Clarksville Area Chamber of Commerce recently celebrated the year's award recipients and welcomed new leadership. The Chamber is looking to guide a busy year of events, business support, and community engagement. The Chamber will be led by Chairman Tom Creech of McReynolds Navin Larson Funeral Home and First Vice Chair Rebecca Cook of Beach Haven Vineyards and Winery. And the Rossview High School football team took a unique approach Monday to opening preseason practice. A midnight practice made the Hawks the first high school program in Tennessee to hit the field. The TSSAA dead period ended Sunday. The team had a 4-6 regular season in 2025 and hopes it is setting the tone for this season of Rossview football. For more on these stories, go to ClarksvilleNow.com. I'm Lee Irwin on 105.5 The Patriot, Clarksville's news station.
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2: Seasonal temperatures come into the forecast today with highs in the upper 80s. Rinse and repeat of yesterday with some scattered showers likely in the afternoon. It does look like the main storm threat is going to be heavy rainfall as these storms continue to come through and bring in the possibility for flash flooding. We're going to rinse and repeat and do it again going into Wednesday. For 105.5 The Patriot, I'm News 2 meteorologist Shelby Mack.

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4: 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I called it Splash of AI, and it shows regular people how AI is actually saving time and real money right now. 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
6: Seasonal temperatures come into the forecast today with highs in the upper 80s. Rinse and repeat of yesterday with some scattered showers likely in the afternoon. It does look like the main storm threat is going to be heavy rainfall as these storms continue to come through and bring in the possibility for flash flooding. We're going to rinse and repeat and do it again going into Wednesday. For 105.5 The Patriot, I'm News 2 meteorologist Shelby Mack.
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0: bummed, just bummed that the United States is out of the World Cup contention. They thought they played actually a pretty good tournament. The country is on fire. Donald Trump has actually put some really good things into place, and the security and the protocol and whatnot. It's actually going really well. Today's game, Argentina, 3-2 over Egypt, scoring 3 goals in 13 minutes, including Lionel Messi, absolutely stunningly. There's a long ways to go. I hope the world understands. I hope Americans understand how big this sport is. The entire country shut down, watching their teams, Switzerland and Colombia later today. I'm a huge, huge fan of the World Cup. I'm Jason Chaffetz, filling in for Sean. Stay with us. Mike Howell's coming up next. We're going to talk immigration. Stay with me.
1: All right, $5 billion a day, $39 trillion in debt. 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
4: A cascade of defections. I'm Lisa Brady, Fox News. A growing number of fellow Democrats are calling on Graham Plattner to drop out of the Senate race in Maine as an ex-girlfriend publicly accuses him of rape. One of his biggest supporters and fundraisers, Vermont Independent Senator Bernie Sanders, says he spoke with Plattner and recommended that he step aside.
5: Plattner denies the rape allegation and he has not dropped out of the race, but says he's weighing his options. This is just the latest scandal for Graham Plattner, following backlash over the chest tattoo as a Nazi symbol, also physical abuse allegations from other ex-girlfriends.
4: Fox's Alexis McAdams. If he drops out, party officials in Maine have until next Monday to choose a new candidate to face Republican Senator Susan Collins in November. At least two other Democrats now filing paperwork that opens the door to running. A setback in court for the Trump administration's effort to get detailed information about election workers in Georgia.
6: The Justice Department is seeking to obtain the names and personal contact information of every individual who worked or volunteered for Fulton County, Georgia's election operations in 2020 and obtained a grand jury subpoena to do that in April. But a federal judge has quashed that subpoena, ruling the subpoena is unreasonable and highly burdensome. The grand jury subpoena followed a January search of Fulton County's election hub by the FBI. President Trump has long claimed widespread voter fraud in the county cost him Georgia in the 2020 election. No recounts or investigations have uncovered fraud.
4: Fox's Jared Halpern in Washington. A deadly confrontation between federal immigration agents and a man they were trying to arrest in Houston. ICE says he was an illegal migrant from Mexico who attacked an officer with his vehicle early today during an attempted traffic stop and was shot when the officer fired in self-defense. The driver later died at a hospital. The FBI investigating. 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Here she comes.
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4: President Trump is in Turkey for a NATO summit that may get tense at times.
11: He was remaining openly critical of NATO, claiming there's been little to no support for U.S. operations against Iran. And the president says he even would have skipped the summit altogether had it not been for where it's being held, as well as the invitation from Turkey's president, who Trump is clearly seeing as a close ally.
12: We have a better relationship with Turkey, and Turkey's been in many ways much more loyal than other countries that we think would be loyal.
11: Now, the president also is suggesting that sanctions against Turkey will be lifted fairly soon, and that he believes it's certainly possible that Turkey will be allowed to buy the F-35.
4: Fox's Mark Meredith in Ankara.

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We are a program under the Clarksville Arts and Heritage Council, a nonprofit organization which supports the arts in the Clarksville-Fort Campbell area. 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
3: Seasonal temperatures come into the forecast today with highs in the upper 80s. Rinse and repeat of yesterday with some scattered showers likely in the afternoon. It does look like the main storm threat is going to be heavy rainfall as these storms continue to come through and bring in the possibility for flash flooding. We're going to rinse and repeat and do it again going into Wednesday. For 105.5 The Patriot, I'm News 2 meteorologist Shelby Mack.
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2: 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I'm Lee Irwin. The Clarksville City Council approved the 2026-27 city budget Monday on first reading. The fiscal year spending plan has a property tax rate of $1.02, which is a 10-cent increase. The council must pass the budget on second reading for final approval. The day and time for the second reading has not been announced. Clarksville Police said Monday they are investigating the role of one of its officers in the arrest of Darius Chapel. Chapel died Friday in the Montgomery County Jail. The investigation comes after a use of force incident involving a canine officer during his arrest. Chapel had been stopped for an active warrant. The Clarksville Area Chamber of Commerce recently celebrated the year's award recipients and welcomed new leadership. The Chamber is looking to guide a busy year of events, business support, and community engagement. The Chamber will be led by Chairman Tom Creech of McReynolds Nave & Larson Funeral Home and First Vice Chair Rebecca Cook of Beach Haven Vineyards and Winery. And the Rossview High School football team took a unique approach Monday to opening preseason practice. A midnight practice made the Hawks the first high school program in Tennessee to hit the field. The TSSAA dead period ended Sunday. The team had a 4-6 regular season in 2025 and hopes it is setting the tone for this season of Rossview football. For more on these stories, go to clarksvillenow.com. I'm Lee Irwin on 105.5 The Patriot, Clarksville's news station.
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6: Seasonal temperatures come into the forecast today with highs in the upper 80s. Rinse and repeat of yesterday with some scattered showers likely in the afternoon. It does look like the main storm threat is going to be heavy rainfall as these storms continue to come through and bring in the possibility for flash flooding. We're going to rinse and repeat and do it again going into Wednesday. For 105.5 The Patriot, I'm News 2 meteorologist Shelby Mack.

0: happened in Benghazi than you did. But I wasn't saying it so nice, and I was really laying into this guy. And afterwards, he shook my hand, and we talked about it, and I thought, you know, what an amazing country that hopefully nothing was going to happen to me, and nothing did. But where else in the world can you speak truth to power? Chairman of Joint Chiefs, and you're yelling, pointing a finger, mad, you know, I wouldn't say swearing, but it felt like that. And I thought, what a great country, and what an amazing thing that I can be elected by, in this case, the 3rd Congressional District of Utah, and be tearing into the chairman of the Joint Chiefs. We are self-critical in this nation, but that's because we love the country, and we love the military, and we love our freedoms and liberties, and want to fight for the people who fight for us. And that's such a unique thing. It was certainly a major impression upon me and my life. So, John, last word to you as we wrap this up.
1: Yeah.
0: So I don't know if you had any reaction to that, but I just want to say thank you for all you're doing on Volition America and for joining us on Hannity. Do appreciate it.
1: Thank you so much for having me, and thank you for all you guys do, and thank you for all the proud military that's honoring us and taking care of us. And
0: thank you. 1-800-941-7326. We'll take some calls right after this.
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2: Seasonal temperatures come into the forecast today with highs in the upper 80s. Rinse and repeat of yesterday with some scattered showers likely in the afternoon. It does look like the main storm threat is going to be heavy rainfall as these storms continue to come through and bring in the possibility for flash flooding. We're going to rinse and repeat and do it again going into Wednesday. For 105.5 The Patriot, I'm News 2 meteorologist Shelby Mack.
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6: He's here. Now, broadcasting from the underground command post, deep in the bowels of a hidden bunker, somewhere under the brick and steel of a nondescript building, we've once again made contact with our leader, Mark Levin.

Mark Levin here. Our number, 877-381-3811, 877-381-3811, U.S. Central Command. Forces have begun launching a series of powerful strikes against Iran to impose heavy costs for targeting and attacking commercial shipping crewed by innocent civilians in an international waterway, they write. The U.S. strikes, in response to Iranian attacks on three commercial vessels in the last 24 hours that were transiting the Strait of Hormuz, Iran's demonstrated aggression was unwarranted, dangerous, and a clear violation of the ceasefire. We're going to be playing whack-a-mole the rest of our history if we allow this to keep going on, ladies and gentlemen. I understand we're going to hit them hard now, but the fact is we're not taking them out. And the Mark Levin rule is this. Here it is. You ready, Mr. Producer? If you don't defeat the enemy, you don't have victory. It's that simple. It's that simple. I gave a speech that was supposed to be 15 minutes, but it turned into 30 minutes without a single word of notes at Christians United for Israel, CUFI, yesterday afternoon. The auditorium was packed to the rafters, not an empty seat, of pastors, Christian activists, some rabbis, and the fantastic Pastor John Hagee. You know what I think about him and his fantastic family, and I was there with my wife and my mother-in-law. We were there with others as well, Coach Bruce, and just a lot of great patriots. And I want to give you a sense for something, because I think you feel the same way as they do. They despise the woke right, the Tucker Carlsons of the world. They despise the politicians who will not denounce him or the woke right. That's a problem for some people. They better wake the hell up to that quickly or else. They do not like the fact that we didn't finish off Iran.

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3: Scattered showers come into the forecast this afternoon with what looks to be some really heavy rainfall leading to flash flooding in some spots. As showers come in, they are going to dump a lot of rain in just isolated spots. Temperatures will be rising into the upper 80s, and then we rinse and repeat and do it again on Wednesday, but Thursday looks to be the most dry day of the week. For 105.5 The Patriot, I'm News 2 meteorologist Shelby Mack.
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1: Time for a Clarksville news update from ClarksvilleNow.com. I'm Lee Irwin. The Clarksville City Council approved the 2026-27 city budget Monday on first reading. The fiscal year spending plan has a property tax rate of $1.02, which is a 10-cent increase. The council must pass the budget on second reading for final approval. The day and time for the second reading has not been announced. Clarksville Police said Monday they are investigating the role of one of its officers in the arrest of Darius Chappell. Chappell died Friday in the Montgomery County Jail. The investigation comes after a use of force incident involving a canine officer during his arrest. Chappell had been stopped for an active warrant. The Clarksville Area Chamber of Commerce recently celebrated the year's award recipients and welcomed new leadership. The Chamber is looking to guide a busy year of events, business support, and community engagement. The Chamber will be led by Chairman Tom Creech of McReynolds Navin Larson Funeral Home and First Vice Chair Rebecca Cook of Beach Haven Vineyards and Winery. And the Rossview High School football team took a unique approach Monday to opening preseason practice. A midnight practice made the Hawks the first high school program in Tennessee to hit the field. The TSSAA dead period ended Sunday. The team had a 4-6 regular season in 2025 and hopes it is setting the tone for this season of Rossview football. For more on these stories, go to ClarksvilleNow.com. I'm Lee Irwin on 105.5 The Patriot, Clarksville's news station.
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3: Scattered showers come into the forecast this afternoon with what looks to be some really heavy rainfall leading to flash flooding in some spots. As showers come in, they are going to dump a lot of rain in just isolated spots. Temperatures will be rising into the upper 80s, and then we rinse and repeat and do it again on Wednesday, but Thursday looks to be the most dry day of the week. For 105.5 The Patriot, I'm News 2 meteorologist Shelby Mack.
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0: flash flooding in some spots. As showers come in, they are going to dump a lot of rain in just isolated spots. Temperatures will be rising into the upper 80s, and then we rinse and repeat and do it again on Wednesday, but Thursday looks to be the most dry day of the week. For 105.5 The Patriot, I'm News 2 meteorologist Shelby Mack.
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4: Scattered showers come into the forecast this afternoon with what looks to be some really heavy rainfall leading to flash flooding in some spots. As showers come in, they are going to dump a lot of rain in just isolated spots. Temperatures will be rising into the upper 80s, and then we rinse and repeat and do it again on Wednesday, but Thursday looks to be the most dry day of the week. For 105.5 The Patriot, I'm News 2 meteorologist Shelby Mack.
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0: Council must pass the budget on second reading for final approval. The day and time for the second reading has not been announced. Clarksville police said Monday they are investigating the role of one of its officers in the arrest of Darius Chapel. Chapel died Friday in the Montgomery County Jail. The investigation comes after a use of force incident involving a canine officer during his arrest. Chapel had been stopped for an active warrant. The Clarksville Area Chamber of Commerce recently celebrated the year's award recipients and welcomed new leadership. The Chamber is looking to guide a busy year of events, business support, and community engagement. The Chamber will be led by Chairman Tom Creech of McReynolds Navin Larson Funeral Home and First Vice Chair Rebecca Cook of Beach Haven Vineyards and Winery. And the Rossview High School football team took a unique approach Monday to opening preseason practice. A midnight practice made the Hawks the first high school program in Tennessee to hit the field. The TSSAA dead period ended Sunday. The team had a 4-6 regular season in 2025 and hopes it is setting the tone for this season of Rossview football. For more on these stories, go to ClarksvilleNow.com. I'm Lee Irwin on 105.5 The Patriot, Clarksville's news station.
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4: Scattered showers come into the forecast this afternoon with what looks to be some really heavy rainfall leading to flash flooding in some spots. As showers come in, they are going to dump a lot of rain in just isolated spots. Temperatures will be rising into the upper 80s, and then we rinse and repeat and do it again on Wednesday, but Thursday looks to be the most dry day of the week. For 105.5 The Patriot, I'm News 2 meteorologist Shelby Mack.
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2: Your 105.5 The Patriot forecast for Clarksville.
3: Scattered showers come into the forecast this afternoon with what looks to be some really heavy rainfall leading to flash flooding in some spots. As showers come in, they are going to dump a lot of rain in just isolated spots. Temperatures will be rising into the upper 80s, and then we rinse and repeat and do it again on Wednesday, but Thursday looks to be the most dry day of the week. For 105.5 The Patriot, I'm News 2 meteorologist Shelby Mack.
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You round it up to $33. 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
4: Silicera, Fox News. U.S. Central Command says the targets include air defense systems, coastal surveillance systems, surface-to-air missiles, and other key sites hours after Iran launched strikes against three civilian ships in the Strait of Hormuz.
5: The president had repeatedly said more military action against Iran was on the table if they did not live up to their previous ceasefire agreement.
4: Fox's Mark Meredith in Ankara, Turkey. President Trump is in Turkey for a summit with NATO leaders where he again suggested the U.S. control Greenland as part of a military strategy. Greenland is an autonomous territory of Denmark. A federal judge has ruled the Justice Department cannot force Fulton County, Georgia, to turn over the names and personal contact information of thousands of poll workers who served in the 2020 election.
6: The Justice Department is seeking to obtain the names and personal contact information of every individual who worked or volunteered for Fulton County, Georgia's election operations in 2020 and obtained a grand jury subpoena to do that in April. But a federal judge has quashed that subpoena, ruling the subpoena is unreasonable and highly burdensome. The grand jury subpoena followed a January search of Fulton County's election hub by the FBI. President Trump has long claimed widespread voter fraud in the county cost him Georgia in the 2020 election. No recounts or investigations have uncovered fraud.
4: Fox's Jared Halpern in Washington. Support is eroding for Maine Democratic Senate hopeful Graham Plattner after a former girlfriend accused him of rape.
7: One of his biggest supporters, Senator Bernie Sanders, has now told Plattner, you have to bow out. As Democrats search for another option, at least two Maine Democrats have filed federal paperwork to run for the U.S. Senate in Maine.
4: Fox's Alexis McAdams. Plattner denies the allegations. He has called off campaign appearances for the rest of the week. 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
4: The NYPD and fire department remain on the scene after steel beams on a high-rise building that's under construction began buckling this morning.
10: Now that access near the Midtown Manhattan high-rise is